0: Sports Radio. LeVar Arrington, Brady Quinn, Jonas Knox with the air. Coming up, top of next hour, a little over 10 minutes from now.
1: Don't try to divert.
0: We are going to catch up with our guy, the old P, Petros Papadakis. 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
2: There are some good things that happen, and there's some bad, and then there's some downright ugly things. It's time for Good, Bad, and Ugly.
0: Well, Sheriff Sweeka, who's got the duties this week?
3: I tell you what, Sheriff, the good of the week happens to be good old Constable Quinn. Shoot from the hip, brother.
4: Off the top of my head, I would say the SEC. The SEC has been the most dominant conference so far this season in college football. Obviously, the big win, too, with Texas coming back to beat Ohio State. But amongst a lot of other big wins, Mississippi State, nice win over Minnesota as well. But they have been the best conference so far when the Power Four conferences have stacked up versus one another. So they've been the good of this week.
3: All right, Sheriff. Well, next up, we got the bad end. Deputy Knox, shoot from the hip, partner.
1: Oh my God.
0: Thank you, Sheriff. I'm talking to the Broncos, talking to the Chargers. I'm talking to teams like the Browns, the Falcons, the Colts. Awful look to open up the season. You got fan bases out there that are looking around going, you know what? Maybe this year it's us. Maybe we could be the team this year. You're 0-0. Everybody gets excited. They get fired up. They go to bed early on a Saturday night. They wake up. They get ready to go. They want to watch their team. They put on all the gear that they bought on NFL Fan Shop or Fanatics, and they got it for a discount during Labor Day sales and all that. And then they roll out there and just serve them a bucket of vomit to start off their season. I don't know whether some of those teams are going to look that bad as the season progresses, but for a lot of those fan bases, they're now looking around going, that's it. One week in, and we now get the ugliest version of who we are. That's my bad for the week.
3: All right. Well, finally, we got the ugly in. Sheriff Sticks, shoot from the hip, partner.
1: You know, I was going to go with Dallas being my ugly for the week. So much fanfare, so much picking of them and riding with them all over again, and it just went off the rails in week one. But that's not what I'm going to give as my ugly. Not Dallas losing in week one, because it was trumped by our initial topic in hour one, and that is Archie Manning having to give an apology for talking about something that was made with AI. Like, that's insane.
0: What?
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1: It's ugly. 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
8: 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Jason Smith and Mike Harmon are dropping knowledge like this.
9: These guys are sick, man.
10: Now I get it. After seeing game one and how Monken is talking going into game two, now I get it. Now I get what they're doing at quarterback. And it's much more understandable Now it's okay. Everything is clicked for me. I get what they're doing.
9: Burning it to the ground.
10: Obviously. This is a tank season, right? We know this. Mm-hmm. Okay, so it's a tank season for the Browns. They're hoping Arch Manning, Dante Moore, whoever it is, winds up. It's not going to be Steve Angeli.
9: I don't know that I want Dante Moore right now either.
10: But this is a tank year for a quarterback, right? Everybody knows this. Now, in a tank year, Deshaun Watson, who is back, who is healthy, you know Jimmy Haslam wants to see him on the field at some point. He's going to have to play, right? If you decided not to cut him, which I can't believe they didn't do that, and judging by the reaction, the fans' reaction to him, his reaction to the fans,
9: at some point
10: decided
9: to
10: keep him,
9: eat the money,
10: right?
9: Shred it.
10: But they decided to keep him. So why are they doing it the way they are? We got a really small window into their thought process when Watson was named the number one quarterback that we kind of blew off, but now I see as part of their plan. Whereas we had that little report when Watson was named the starting quarterback about 3 weeks ago that, hey, you know, the first couple games on the road, that's where they want to start him. They don't want to start him at home because the reaction would be so bad, right? The booing and the reaction to him, because it's so toxic with Watson playing there. It's a tank season, so you know at some point Watson's going to have to play. First two games are on the road.
8: 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And now, Steve Covino.
0: Oh, boy.
11: Uh-oh.
8: Rich Davis. This is Covino and Rich.
0: Chiefs. Kenneth Walker and Patrick Mahomes had some good moments, but, you know, he wasn't the best. But first game back, and Kelce, who was hobbling out there but making some plays, they went 31-10 over what is supposed to be a great Broncos team.
12: You
0: so.
12: Know, when you think of all those Tom Brady Patriots Super Bowls, the only commonality is Bill Belichick and Tom Brady. The supporting cast of characters changed so much throughout those years.
0: Oh, yeah.
12: And I think what you're seeing now is just a new iteration of Andy Reid, Patrick Mahomes, and Travis Kelce. And everyone around them is probably so drastically different than some of their Super Bowl teams. So
0: and the fact that they got Kenneth Walker like that,
12: yeah, I mean,
0: former Super Bowl MVP,
12: yeah.
0: Man, that just makes them even more ultra-competitive. So it's like, wow, they're doing it again.
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8: What you need to know.
17: The Cleveland Guardians are just a half game back of the White Sox in the AL Central standings. Under 2 weeks left in the season, Cleveland beat the White Sox 7-6 with a two-run double in the bottom of the ninth. Victories for the Dodgers and Milwaukee. In fact, the Brewers clinched the NL Central title when the Cubs lost 6-3 to Atlanta. Tampa Bay and the Yankees each won. The Rays are still 3.5 games over the Yanks in the AL East. The Tampa Bay win was 2-1 against the A's. Junior Caminero hit a solo homer in the bottom of the ninth. Washington over Philadelphia 6-3, despite Kyle Schwarber's 45th home run. 11-inning wins for Baltimore and Miami. Colorado snapped the Padres' 8-game winning streak 9-3. Houston and Texas each won. The Ravens cut kicker Jake Moody from their practice squad, and the NBA expects to vote on expansion in Seattle and Las Vegas by the end of the calendar year. Seattle's already set with an arena. I'm Steve DeSager.
8: To all. It's two pros and a cup of joe.
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0: play to it. Like, you need strong men willing to sacrifice themselves. It's hard. Not perfectly analogous. It's hard. You know, like, football practice is hard. And there are the one of the things I like about Scataboo and I like about Jackson Dart is that they're almost a little manic. Like, Scataboo's almost inappropriate. Right? And Jackson Dart, you're like, brother, slide. There is, I want you to go back. Maybe Bavaro had this. Maybe there's certain Giants. There is something about guys that are an inch away from out of control that sets the tempo. I mean, you watch the Green Bay defense without Micah. It is not the same defense. One guy, because of his style. Go back to your, I mean, Scataboo to me and Dart are kind of like live and let live. We're going to be a little wild. I think it bleeds through the team.
1: Oh, I mean, come on. When you look at Scataboo, you go, well, he can't be an NFL running back. You know, he's not tall enough. He's thick. You know, he's got legs like Earl Campbell. So, you know, that kind of helps. But, yeah, you know, and as I watched him in Arizona State, and I just went, whatever. But totally wrong. And kind of the same as you asked me about Jackson Dart. He's a better athlete than I thought he would be. His running is real. And most of all, throwing the football, he doesn't miss. But yes, we had two guys on the end of our defense that were, you know, would change the makeup of our team, Carl Banks and Lawrence Taylor. So the energy, whatever they did, there was just something about them that really gave the whole team energy. And when they were playing well, man, the team would be on fire and play well. And that's why we won some Super Bowls, because really those two sitting the edge were just one of the big reasons why our defense was so great.
0: You know, we were talking about, like, obviously Caleb Williams is a hit. Like, everybody in Chicago knows, back up the Brinks truck, we're paying him.
1: Oh, right? But wait, Kyle. I mean,
0: what?
1: Colin, when you talk about Caleb Williams, I don't want to hear about his completion percentage, as people say. Oh, he's got to work on his completion percentage. Why? He throws the ball down the field. He's, you know, he's looking for big plays. So he's not going to hit 75%. So I think he was awesome last year, and I expect him to be the same way this year. Sorry to interrupt you.
0: No. We were talking about Bo Nix, and I said, Bo Nix played so many college games, 61, that he came into the league, he was closer to his ceiling. And Sean Payton needed that, because if you remember his first year, they gave up all these draft picks for Russell Wilson. So they didn't have draft capital to move up, and they had dead cap money. They needed an inexpensive quarterback. And he's like, I like Bo Nix.
1: Right.
0: But Bo Nix played all these college games. So he was way more experienced than ready to go. But now you're getting to the point, okay, it's year three. You're going to make a decision by Thanksgiving. Are we paying him? Because if you look at NFL history, teams that don't pay after that third year, generally it's not your guy. Right. Is there something, his passer rating in his last five or six starts is in the 70s. Everything's a dump off underneath. Like, if you ran a football team and you had a young quarterback, it can't all be wins. Because right. A lot of times you take over bad teams. No, is there, as a quarterback, Parcells always told you, throw the damn ball down the field. See a quarterback going underneath, that is a red flag from the coach, the staff, and the play caller. They don't trust him. Go to your career. What is a quarterback thinking when they continually go underneath? Is it called? Is it fear? What is it?
1: Yeah, well, there's a few things there. One, maybe you don't trust your throwing. You know, you don't control the football that day the way you want. That's going to change you. You know, there were times I would play, and maybe it was the wind, the rain, whatever, and somebody could be open down the field. I go, I'll check it down and wait for somebody that's wide open to throw it down there. So, you know, they can go back and forth. Sean Payton last year, and I used to make fun of this, he designs more plays to throw it deep down the field than probably anybody in the NFL. And it's a lot. I mean, they find many ways. In preseason, they'll be throwing it down the field because he's putting plays in even during preseason games. So, you know, Bo Nix, the pressure just going to Monday when they played Monday or Sunday night, whatever night that was, Monday night, is they were not separating the wide receivers. That hurt him. And then, you know, once you start getting roughed up and all that, it kind of changes the way you think about the game, and I saw it really disrupt who he is. It was by far the worst game I've seen him play as a pro so far in his career.
0: Week one, when you were a quarterback, you played in the preseason. Week one now, I don't know what I'm getting. I have no idea. Now, obviously, you know, Shanahan, offensive coaches, Andy Reid have been great week one guys, great September guys. What should we take overall from week one? I mean, who would have guessed the Giants may have played the most complete football game? What do we take now that nobody plays in the preseason from week one?
1: Well, I think some of these teams are showing you it can be different. You know, we heard all the stuff about Andy Reid in training camp, which I find hilarious. The players almost embrace it. He's not easy. He's tough as hell. And they practice for a long time when they go on that field. And the players get used to it, and it keeps them tough. And, you know, they might not have to play all their starters that much in preseason because what they do in training camp on the field. So, you know, I said this earlier today, the Giants, the Jets, the Bengals, Kansas City, Jacksonville, San Francisco, they all had something in common. Man, they were letting it go in training camp. They were practicing hard, and you could read the articles. And what did all those teams? They won. And that's what you see. You can only get good at something by practicing it. And a lot of teams don't. You know, what did Jim Harbaugh say? Maybe I should have played them more in preseason. Maybe we should practice a little harder and real. And I think everybody is so afraid of getting somebody hurt that it changes who they can be after they get done with training camp.
0: Man, those New York Giants. That does – you wake up in a better mood when the Giants are good, don't you?
1: Oh, I was a nervous wreck watching the game because they're playing so well. I just go, oh, can this continue? And I knew if something went wrong, maybe one turnover or something like that at the wrong time, that the Cowboys, you know, listen, Dak Prescott, he's the real deal. I mean, Dak, if you let him sit back there and don't pressure him a little, he's going to pick you apart with his players and with that offensive line, whatever, in front of him. So, but they never gave the Cowboys really a chance to win the game and to conduct an offense that literally just did everything well. It as an ex-quarterback, I'm like, man, what's that like to play the game and just constantly have the right play? Don't miss, you know, Jackson Dart probably threw about four or five footballs in that game that were top level elite.
0: Yeah.
1: And they needed those to win the game. Can you do that every week? No. But it was a great start for the Giants and for their key players. Almost all of them played really
0: well. Yeah, really well. Long drives, time eating drives. It was a beautiful thing to watch. Phil Sims. And you look good, Phil. I don't know what you're doing. Well, they're taking your magnesium and your
1: I do take that at night. Yes, magnesium, and it works. You know,
0: J-Mac, you should do. Once you get old,
2: I take magnesium.
0: It's unbelievable. Yeah, it's the one thing I take. What's the thing in the fish oil in the morning? What's that called?
1: Do that.
0: Oh, what'd you call
2: omega-3?
0: Oh, take omega-3, Phil.
1: Okay. Hey, I'll do anything to try to stay to feel better and to do what I want to do. So it's a battle, that's for sure. But so far, I'm hanging in there a little bit, so it's good.
0: Good. You look great. Good seeing you.
1: All right, bud. Thanks for having me on.
0: You bet. Magnesium at night, J-Mac. You take it too?
2: I take it at night. Yeah.
0: The soil in America apparently doesn't provide enough magnesium. I've been taking it now. My daughter told me to take it 2 years ago. It's unbelievable. Game changer.
2: But I got to say, Phil Sims, do you remember how good he was in the 80s with the Giants?
0: Stories.
2: That guy was so good.
0: With Bill Parcells are so good.
2: Yeah. Those teams, they were formidable. I didn't hate them back then when I was a Jets fan. Now I loathe the Giants.
0: Well,
2: cannot stand them.
0: You think you'd grow out of that at
2: Yeah,
0: some
2: you'd
0: point.
2: Think you would, but sometimes...
0: You know what? I think if the Jets were more formidable for the last 20 years, you'd be more secure in your sports fandom. But the Jets have been so bad, it just irritates you.
2: Yeah, and I'm crabby and angry, and I just like a lot of other teams.
0: No, they were just tough physical. You know, the Giants...
2: Those defenses. I mean, the linebacking crew was one of the best, maybe in league history. Was it Carson's,
0: Banks?
2: We
0: had Parcells, you had Belichick.
2: And they had another linebacker. And Joe Morris was running. Like, they were on TV every week.
0: Bavaro, you know? And
2: they were just a good team. Harry Carson, that was the third line.
0: Oh, legendary.
2: Yeah,
0: J-Mac with the news.
3: No. Turn on the news. This is the Herd Line News.
2: All right, we're about 30 hours away from Thursday Night Football. Bills Lions, Bills opening their new stadium. Very exciting. Everybody's fired up to see what it looks like. Ahead of the game, Joe Brady gave out some bulletin board material for Detroit, talking about what type of performance he expects from his team.
4: It's going to be outstanding energy. You know, the city of Buffalo is this, it's a night that they deserve, right? And it's going to be an outstanding environment. And it's where we want to be, and we want to play under the lights, and we want to do all that. So let's embrace it. You know, and now it's an opportunity for us to show kind of our conviction and what we believe in, and not feel like we have to put on a show. I'm more concerned with trying to put on a clinic.
0: Highmark Stadium.
2: So I looked this up because I have this one. Last time they met, you remember that game by any chance? Bills 48, Lions 42?
0: I don't. When was
2: Bills were dominating. I think 2 years ago. Bills were dominating, leading by 21 most of the game, 14. It wasn't that close. The Detroit secondary has not improved.
0: There'll be points.
2: Joe Brady
0: game.
2: Was calling plays.
0: Yeah.
2: I think this is Buffalo comfortable.
0: Oh, boy.
2: Well, some of the data, when you look into overtime games on a Sunday, playing in a short week, last 20 years, 4-17 against the spread.
0: All right.
2: Not, I mean, it's just not good. You played an extra quarter of football, basically.
0: That's fair. That's fair.
2: You know?
0: I like your research. I like your... Well, but I could say Buffalo had to play against super physical Houston on the road.
2: Also true. And last year, I think it was maybe last year or 2 years ago, teams that played Houston struggled the next week because you get beat up.
0: Same with San Francisco. When you play the Niners because they're so physical, you play bad the next week.
2: I just can't get over the... I mean, the Detroit secondary, how bad they were against Tyler Shuck.
0: Well, Tyler Shuck may be good.
2: He's not Josh Allen good.
0: I'm just saying he may be. They found their guy.
2: Tyler Shuck or Jackson Dart? Who you got?
0: Jackson Dart.
2: Oh, you were in love with him.
0: No, I just... He is... Charlie Weiss kept texting me before the draft. He's like, I'm telling you, he's special.
2: Name dropper Cowherd.
0: Well, just I'm acknowledging I'm wrong. I whiffed. I had him as like... I said, second round guy. Price starts. He's a very good quarterback.
2: He's like this... 17, 18 game sample sizes.
0: All right.
2: So slow down. Next up, Houston Texans. Now, this is weird. So there's this new cottage industry, Colin. We talked about this. The dead media? No. Former players are coming back, and now they have podcasts, and they're going on media tours. Andre Johnson, remember him, the great wide receiver?
0: He was a great player.
2: This is a weird thing. He went after C.J. Stroud, who I thought was great against the Bills. And this is what Andre Johnson said about C.J. Stroud.
5: Other guys look at you as the quarterback. So when they see you and they see you, you know, feeling a certain way or your body language a certain way, it kind of trickles through the team. So the talent and all that, bro, is right there. It's sitting right there in front of us and we see it.
0: Yeah, I didn't notice his body. I think I've noticed body language before. Aaron Rodgers in his prime would get moody and you're like, oh, Aaron's on one. I didn't notice C.J. Stroud's body language. I do. Jay Cutler would have that. You're like, oh, Jay, you lost Jay for the day. Like he's no. I mean, I've seen guys where Aaron and Jay Cutler are guys. You'd see the body language, and you're like, you lost him.
2: I don't know if I buy this.
0: I don't buy C.J. Stroud. Yeah. I didn't notice. Like he's saying. So our guys edited some C.J. Stroud bad body language. Is this the video of bad body language?
2: I just don't understand. Well, he how is that bad?
0: Well, our staff went and found it.
2: But what's bad about that?
0: Let me see. Yeah, I don't really see it. I didn't notice it.
2: He's got a weak offensive line. David Montgomery had a good game, but whatever. Nico Collins, excellent. They put up points on the Bills. If their defensive back catches that interception in the end zone with 90 seconds left, this isn't even a talking point.
0: Yeah, you're right.
2: And again, Stroud drove them down the field inside to the red zone, and then his offensive line crumbles and he gets sacked. I don't know. I'm a C.J. Stroud guy. I would take him with the Jets.
0: I think he's talented.
2: Yeah. He's good. Final story, Colin. Let's go to the Raiders. Raiders, Dolphins. This is funny. Well, not funny. This is good footage of Fernando Mendoza on the sideline.
0: Yeah.
2: So, interestingly, during the game, he was taking what's called mental reps. The play would come in. He would look at the play call on his wrist as if he were in the huddle, telling the guy he's reciting the play. And then he's thinking about the checks and telling the assistant coach what are the potential other options.
0: I like that.
2: I kind of like this. So, the quarterback coach here is Mike Sullivan.
0: Mm-hmm.
2: And he's giving pre-snap reads. Like, to me, this is a sign that Mendoza's probably going to be in there sooner than later.
0: Well, I mean, they want him to play. I think I don't know what that means, but I like the Raiders look organized.
2: Now,
0: I like
2: sure,
0: it.
2: Yeah, they do. Now, this could be a Kubiak thing. I'm sure this is normal, but I don't recall seeing this level of intricacy from the backup quarterback. Now, maybe they just are showing this because it's Mendoza, but I don't recall a lot of videos.
0: When I watched that game, first of all, very reliant on Ashton Jeanty, which is fine because Brock Bowers was out. Beck made a nice, had a touchdown. Naylor, I think they're talent again. It's not great, but I think offensively they got some pieces. I watched the game, and my takeaway is, well, Kirk Mendoza could throw two interceptions too. You put Kirk Cousins in to play clean, not because you're getting some dynamic athlete. If you're going to throw two picks, well, I can get that from Mendoza.
2: Yeah, and he's getting the reps, getting the live.
0: But by the way, we should give them credit. Is ideally you would love. You know, Lamar Jackson played in week 11. Patrick Mahomes played in the final week. Like, I have no problem as a rookie watching Alex Smith, which Mahomes did, or Joe Flacco. Kirk Cousins, like a Flacco or an Alex Smith, is a pro. He's a good guy. He's a good teammate. We have multiple opportunities here, multiple examples. Flacco and Alex Smith, you just kind of show the young guy. This is the work habits. This is the line of scrimmage pre-snap operation.
2: The only problem is those guys weren't number one picks. They weren't expected to be the savior. Joe Burrow, they toss him right into the fire. Number one pick. You know, CJ Stroud went two. Toss him right into the fire. Like, I don't know. Nobody knows what the right answer is. But what's telling to me, look at that screen, Colin. Chargers 6.5. This was 7.5. To come off the 7? Everybody's selling the Chargers that much, unless somebody knows something about the McConkey injury. But that is a stunner to me. Remember, preseason, 10 days ago, Chargers laying the lumber to the Raiders. Later, Raiders stink. And now it's like under a touchdown at home? I think Chargers probably deserve a look for the Blazing 5, no?
0: Maybe one of our picks. I got my first three down.
2: Three already on Wednesday. You're like Matthew McConaughey in Two for the Money. You're just firing off midweek. Okay. Gotcha. That's a great gambling movie if you're into it.
0: Sports. Uncut Gems is my fave.
2: Oh, really?
0: Oh, it's very good. Sandler's best.
2: I will say he was good in that, but that movie was just too chaotic.
0: That's my life. living on the edge over at Javier's across the street.
2: Oh, my God.
0: Jay Mack for the news.
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0: Well, it's a conference game, so it's good. By the way, the best game of the weekend, LSU at Ole Miss. It's a conference game. When college football traditionalist, I don't like changes. We haven't even made the biggest change yet in college football. If I was commissioner of college football, the number one change I would make, conference play week one. In week zero, before the season starts, go ahead and play Youngstown State. Week one, into conference play. I'd have everybody play 12 conference games, 6 home, 6 away. You get one extra home game if you want to play week zero and you know, play Citadel. You can pack the stadium, make more revenue to pay all your players. 6 conference games. You know, we're all talking about all these changes that bother everybody. College football, number one issue has always been scarcity of big games in September. It always limps into the season. October and November, conference play, it's great. NFL, first game. Rematch of the Super Bowl. Second game, huge rivalry, Rams, Niners. College, there's one game this weekend that's like, wow, Ole Miss and LSU in Oxford. That's like, okay, that's Lane Kiffin going back. You got to watch that. NFL gave you two of those within the first two games. So, you know, oh, we're going to 24 team. The reason I want a 24-team playoff, because ultimately I want teams willing to play more big games. When USC and Notre Dame took a sabbatical and said, okay, we're going to redo this down the road. You know why they pushed it down the road? Because they're waiting for a 24-game playoff to be intact. Because once it's a 24-team playoff, you can lose three games and get into the playoff. If you're a big dog from the, you know, from the Big Ten or the SEC, you could lose three games. If you lost three close, you lost two road games close, and had one, you know, bad home loss, you could get in. You can't now. So everybody's like, well, you know, that's why Texas, Oklahoma, I'm not going to drop Ohio State for losing. They lost close, 1 yard, decided the game. They could have won the game. It was in Austin. I'm not dropping Ohio State at all. I appreciate they played close. I mean, they played nearly a perfect first half. You can't ask college kids to play four great quarters against somebody as good as Texas in Austin. If you can get two great quarters and lead at half, you feel you've conquered the world. So, we always talk about changes in college football. I would get rid of out-of-conference games. I mean, if you went into conference games immediately like the NFL does, I mean, go last weekend. You didn't think, did you really think Washington, Philadelphia was going to be that good?
2: Well,
0: I mean, it ended up being a really good watch.
2: I know you're connected with the ADs. Don't those non-conference games against North Texas and stuff, don't they pay and fund, like, you know, significantly some of these smaller athletic departments?
0: Well, you don't think if you play conference games where you have sellouts instead of having empty seats against San Diego State?
2: Yeah.
0: So, I mean, again, I'll give you one of them. In week zero, go week one or zero, play your nonsense and get your extra home game. I'm not giving you eight home games. I'll give you seven.
2: Isn't that a preseason game? You know, some teams are still in the preseason. Give me three preseason cupcakes.
0: I don't want three. Then September stinks.
2: Yeah, but team needs those to build up to conference play.
0: I watched Texas, Oklahoma. Did they get three preseason games? They played a great game.
2: Wait, Texas, Ohio State?
0: Well, Texas, Ohio State, I'm sorry.
2: Well, Texas played a horrible first half.
0: I watched Michigan, Western Michigan look great in week one. Western Michigan looked great. Well, I watched Michigan in week two look good. You keep telling me these kids need all these preseason games. I watched Texas, Oklahoma. Ohio State played a perfect first half. How is that possible? They didn't have joint scrimmages against Purdue. They didn't have preseason games. How is it possible? It's called coaching. Kurt Cignetti's teams have no penalties and turnovers. Immediately.
2: Yeah.
0: It's called coaching. Put the pressure on the coaches.
2: Well, the other problem is you lose like week one, like Clemson gets dusted. This season's over. They're done. They're not going to the playoffs.
0: Well,
2: we know that
0: we
2: no
0: know
2: chance.
0: That's not.
2: Well, so apparently LSU can lose this game. If you look at the schedules, LSU can lose and still have a lot of bites at the apple to get into the playoff. Ole Miss, they don't have a lot of great chances for wins down the road. And the Ole Miss fans are saying, we must win. We've got to win this
0: college
2: game.
0: Football fans that freak out about change, get ready for the two biggest. 24-team playoffs, I'm for.
2: I'm for it.
0: And get right into conference play. It just makes no... Every year in September, I am chomping at the bit for college football, and I may get two games a weekend I'm fired up for.
2: Yeah. So Ole Miss... LSU.
0: Well, it's the Lane Kiffin game.
2: Yeah.
0: And I think the Friday game, it's a Big 12 rivalry game, like Houston and Texas Tech.
2: That's a game.
0: That's a conference game. So it matters.
2: There's a lot of fun stuff I think we'll be doing on LSU tomorrow, the Lane Kiffin. People are going crazy.
0: I just read the Lane Kiffin book.
2: How was that?
0: He's lived a lot of life.
2: That's your guy, right?
0: Well, I think he's a very good coach and a very good recruiter. I don't think he's a pro coach. He's a college coach.
2: He's got some rabbit ears, so we got to be careful what we say on Ole Miss.
0: Well, he's very good. I don't think when you're at LSU or Ohio State or Notre Dame, those jobs, you don't need to be a troll. I think it served him at Ole Miss because Ole Miss doesn't get attention.
2: Right.
0: Georgia does, and LSU and Alabama does. But once you graduate to an Ohio State or a top seven program, you don't need to be a troll anymore at Oregon. You don't need to be a troll at LSU or Ohio
2: tough
0: State.
2: To turn that off. Once you become a troll, you're a troll. That's what he is.
0: You stop wearing earrings.
2: It took me 20 years to get past that thing. Lane's waiting to get respectability. at LSU in Baton Rouge. I don't know if that's happening. Go Ole Miss. Go Rebels. What do they say, hottie toddy? Why don't we gas up the PJ and get down to the Grove this weekend, huh?
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5: 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We overreact, fans overreact. How do coaches not overreact to the result from week one?
6: You know what? 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I think, you know, a lot of times you're not going to be defined by the first game. But, you know, I think all you're doing right now is looking for the indicators that are out there to talk about the areas of concern that you may have to address.
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5: Hour one on a Wednesday. It's a pizza Wednesday, by the way, so morale is high. Hi, Fritzy's in the back row with Dylan up front, Marvin and Paulie, yours truly, and then the backroom guys as well contributing all 3 hours. And you can watch on Peacock if you like, NBC Sports Now, and our radio affiliates. We say good morning, including iHeartRadio, Fox Sports Radio as well. Play of the day, poll question, stat of the day, all of that forthcoming. And we say good morning if you're watching on Peacock. Thank you for allowing us in your home. Baseball news, the Brewers clinched the National League Central again. I think that's four consecutive years. They have the best record, I think, in baseball, certainly in the National League. And it's an, oh, by the way, Brewers on top in the National League Central. The interesting baseball news, I thought, last night was Pete Alonso, former Met, coming back. And at Citi Field, nobody's hit more home runs at Citi Field than Pete Alonso. The Mets allowed him to go to Baltimore in the offseason. He comes back. He hits a game-tying home run, and then he gets a standing ovation. I didn't think the Mets season could get any lower, but you did. Pete Alonso, you welcomed him when he came back, when the series started, and now all of a sudden you're going to give him a hero's welcome in another uniform. Huh? Why? You know? Yes, Paul.
7: You haven't cheered or stood up for anything for almost 162 games. It's like you were bottled up and you had to cheer something.
5: Maybe that's what it was. It was like they forgot that he was in an Oriole uniform and you decided you were going to cheer. But watching that last night and then getting the Mets fans' reactions to it, and those there were cheering. I think those not there watching were probably going, man, how low can we possibly go here? Yes, Dylan.
8: Well, when you're eliminated from playoff contention, and that's just become par for the course, yeah, you just start to root for your former players.
5: Is that what it is?
8: Yeah, even if they're playing you, it's like, you know what, he hit a milestone, we'll cheer for him. If DeGrom goes out, I'm like, I hope he has a quality start.
5: All of the former Mets, that's who you're rooting for now?
8: That's my new team, is just former Mets.
5: Well, you got a better chance of having a playoff appearance out of somebody there. Yes, Paul?
7: I think Dylan nailed it. The Mets are 69-82, 19.5 out. If they were like five games over and still in a playoff race, they would have treated that game differently, the fans. It would have been a game, not an exhibition where you cheer for an old guy.
5: And I still wonder, you know, that Juan Soto deal for $700 million, what could go wrong? If you have a good front office, can't you say to your front office, could you give me five $100 million players instead of one $700 million player? The only guy who's even close to that, worth that kind of money, is Ohtani because of a global effect that he has. And he's a pitcher and a hitter. And he wins MVPs. And He can hit 50 home runs. And he proved that he can steal 50 bases. He is one of one, but to get $700 million for Juan Soto, I always think, you know, the Brewers do it. Tampa does it. You can have smart front office people where you go, let's spend our money wisely. Instead of, I'm a billionaire, I can spend on whatever I want. You know, you can talk about the Dodgers, but they do get good players. Yes, they overspent for Ohtani, if you want to look at it that way. I don't think so. As long as he's going to be healthy for, you know, another 4 or 5 years, then it's a really good investment, a great investment. And if you're winning, it's a great investment. But I think that they've gone out and got some players that other teams could have gotten. And this speaks to the financial sanity of baseball, or lack thereof, because I think there's going to be a work stoppage next year. I think they're going to push hard for a salary cap, and I think there's going to be some casualties there. But I look at some of these teams, and there are just certain teams, like Ozzie Newsome with the Ravens, felt like he was smarter than every other GM. He just did the right thing, drafted the right players. You have front office people who are special. And that's where I'd invest my money, start there, and then work my way up or down, whatever, you know, direction you want to have your front office working, down to the minor leagues, you know, investing in players, getting out in front of, you know, like Mahomes. The Chiefs do a lot of great things. And when that deal was signed, I think everybody universally said, oh, that's a bad deal. I went, no, they're actually underpaying him. He'll be a bargain. Bryce Harper, when the Phillies got him, I said, that'll be a bargain. And it has been. And the same with Mahomes. Getting out in front instead of playing catch-up. That's the problem with some of these front offices. But just watching Alonso, and look, you know, is he flawed the rest of his career from the standpoint, is he going to be a DH? Is he, you know, just going to be, can he be a first baseman? Is it worth it? You know, all those things. But in case you missed it last night, here is Pete Alonso with career home run number 300.
3: Pete hits it high in the air. Left field and deep. This game is tied into the New York Knicks. And number 300 for Alonso. What a moment. What a moment at Citi Field. Everyone is cheering Pete Alonso, even though he's tied this game up.
5: Oh, my God. That's the Orioles radio network with the call. In case you're wondering, wait, is that the Mets call? Yeah, number 300 for Pete Alonso. Congratulations, Pete. Yes, Paulie.
7: Going back to the Mets owner, Steve Cohen, when he bought the team, he overspent. Because I think that's, they always say, I want to make a splash. It's like that, was it Matt Ishbia, the Suns owner?
5: Yeah.
7: Let's get Durant. Let's get Beal. Let's spend, spend, spend.
5: Yeah. I mean, you like when your owner is spending money. But I like when they spend it wisely, so you can keep Pete Alonso or give him a little bit more money if you want to keep him. But look, that Juan Soto deal, it's still mind-boggling. When's the last time, and how many players in baseball do you go, oh my God, Ohtani's at the plate. Jacob Mizorowski is pitching. Paul Skenes is pitching. Ellie De La Cruz is at the plate. I mean, there's a handful of players that you will stop and go. When Mizorowski's pitching, now granted, it might be only for five innings, or Skenes, there's certain, you know, Tarek Skubal. I love Yamamoto with the Dodgers.
7: Oh, yeah, the playoffs?
5: Reminds me of Pedro Martinez. But there's only a couple of those players. Juan Soto, I can honestly say I've never gone, wait, Soto's up next, I'm going to watch. I'm sure he's a great player. Going back to when he was with the Nationals. Okay. $700 million. And he's the face of your franchise. I don't see him anywhere. I mean, Ohtani is global. I get that. Some of these other players, Mizorowski is going to be a star until he has Tommy John surgery, and then he'll come back and still be a star, I guess. Skenes. But certain players, there's not many in baseball. And if I'm spending $700 million on one guy, he better be more than just a great baseball player. Yes, Marvin.
9: One of your favorite players that we all love, Kyle Schwarber.
5: I will if you say, hey, Schwarber's in the on-deck circle, I'll watch. I love watching him at the plate because I know two things are going to happen. Homer, well, three. Walk and a strikeout. That's it. I'm okay with that because that's baseball nowadays. Yes, Paul.
7: Remember we used to call it BCW, bathroom can wait?
5: Yes.
7: I saw Schwarber was on deck the other day, and I was about to walk out. I'm like, oh, no, Schwarbaum. And I sat down for one more at-bat.
5: The Brewers had the best record in baseball in 2025. They have the best record this season, and they've won the National League Central 4 years in a row. 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Yeah, got off on a tangent talking to some of the baseball fans in the back. Mario, the eyes and ears of the show, he loves talking baseball. Dan G in the back loves talking baseball. So kind of got caught up in that a little bit. Yes, Marvin?
2: A guy that no one talks about but we do, Ellie De La Cruz. He might have more SportsCenter top 10 plays than anybody. And is it because he's in Cincinnati and the Reds aren't good? Like,
5: yeah.
2: Like, why?
5: I think we look at him the way we look at some of these other teams. They're just feeder teams. I remember, you know, watching Gerrit Cole years ago. Came in and I said, God, I love watching that guy. He pounds the strike zone. And then we started talking. I go, well, he'll be a Yankee in a couple of years. And here he is, a Yankee. Not a great investment in my opinion, but not like Giancarlo Stanton. Certain teams can whiff on those investments. You know, man, did we screw up on that $300 million deal? Oh, well, no worries. We'll get another one here. These other teams, you can't afford to screw up $300 million. Yes, Dylan.
8: Yeah, I think, like, back to the Juan Soto thing, like, he is definitely one of the best pure hitters in baseball this past season. You know, he was injured and stuff, but it's hard. Like, what can you do to justify getting paid $70 million a year? Like, you have to have essentially nuclear numbers year in and year out. So it's almost like a self-fulfilling prophecy.
5: I would never spend that kind of money. I don't want you for 10, 15 years. It's just the odds are not in my favor. Now, I'm sure there's, you know, economic professors who would argue with me on, you know, the return, the ROI, return on investment. Ohtani's the one guy I would spend that money on. But no one else. Certainly not a pitcher. I mean, Scooble's great. But at some point, you always say that with a pitcher. At some point, Mizorowski, Skeens, Mason Miller. Like, there's great arms out there. It's just we're like, yeah, but when's that going to happen? So, by the way, Shohei Ohtani's hitting off the tee. I think if baseball would allow Ohtani to hit off the tee during the game, you know, just to make it a little easier on him. Hey, Ohtani is a little banged up. Can he hit off the tee? Thank you. All right, go ahead, Shohei. Yes, Martin.
2: Going back to Mizorowski, he feels like one of those guys, we always turn our attention to the guy that's throwing heat.
5: Yeah.
2: Or he's got some type of little quirk to him, like Dontrelle Willis 20 years ago, or even Tim Lincecum, even though I think he was a better pitcher overall. But those guys, you're like, I got to watch that guy pitch, even if it's for a hot minute.
5: Well, I'm all for the fastball guy. I get it. You know, Nolan Ryan was one of my favorites. Bob Gibson, you know, you had to have a fastball. Vita Blue. But you still have to pitch, at least in my mind. I love watching guys who pitch. You still have to make a big pitch in a big situation instead of blowing it by everybody. Mizorowski's thrown over 1,000 pitches this year, over 100 miles an hour. The arm has only so many of those in it. It just does. It's like a running back. You only have so many carries. You just do. Yes, Paulie.
7: The other guy is Mason Miller, the closer for the Padres. His two pitches are fast and faster.
5: Yes.
7: He's got 119 strikeouts in 64 innings.
5: Yeah.
7: It's not fair when he pitches.
5: Yeah. Yes, Dylan.
8: But we got used to closers throwing hard, throwing that 100-plus mile-an-hour fastball. It was rarely a thing. Like, I remember, like, Verlander was one of the first guys to, like, once he got in the third, fourth inning, consistently start throwing, you know, 99, 100, 101. But it was always a guy who threw, pitched an inning that we saw the, like, real gas.
5: But I always found it interesting that starting pitchers got faster as the game went on. I started fast and then got slower when I was in high school.
8: I'm tired.
5: It was like first inning, I got you. After that, I'm in trouble. Yes, Paul.
7: When I played sports, I started slow and got slower. Believe it or not.
5: When I went to the Braves fantasy camp and they called me fast but won't last, and I said, well, that sums up a lot of things in my life there. Whoa! Where did that come from, Todd?
0: That's a little personal.
5: Thank you, Todd. All right. When we come back, do we know anything more than when the season started in the NFL? Prior to the start of it to now, how many things do we take away from week one and we go, that is going to be a trend. That is a fact. I know that team. They're that good. I know they're that team. They're that bad. We'll discuss that coming up. Your phone calls are always welcome. 877-3DP-SHOW. 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Twitter handle at dpshow. Operator Tyler sitting by. He'll take your calls. We're back after this. Dan Patrick Show. 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
12: 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During the commercial break, Paulie and I were discussing Pete Alonso's home run situation last night. Ninth inning, tied the game. He comes back in an Oriole uniform, and it's his 300th home run in his career, and it tied the game. Now, I get it. The Mets aren't any good, and maybe you're looking for a reason to cheer, even if it's a former player. It's still the ninth inning in your ballpark, and he ties it up, and you give him a standing ovation. You've already given him a standing ovation earlier in the series. Okay, you welcomed him back. Great. Like, where do you draw the line of when you would do this? If you're in playoff contention and he does that, then you're not doing that, correct? So this is just a, I don't know. We got nothing else to cheer about. Hey, he used to be one of our own. Come on, let's hear it for Pete Alonso. Yes, Todd.
13: The fact that it was a milestone home run and he was beloved and did all kinds of community service and stuff, he didn't want out, he didn't want to leave the Mets, and he went to the Orioles, which is far from any type of rival of the Mets. I'm able to wink at that they stood up and cheered for him, in that, even though it was in that game situation.
12: No. No. Now I'm going to be the get-off-my-lawn guy. Like, at some point, okay, you could have taken less and stayed. Now, you can say they could have spent more. But I think they probably made a wise investment after making stupid investments here. How Pete Crow Armstrong doing in a Cubs uniform?
14: Uh-huh.
12: Didn't he used to be a New York Met prospect? Mm-hmm. Yes, Paul.
14: I would say 99% of the time I'd agree with this, that you can't cheer in the ninth inning as your team is getting caught from behind by an opponent. But this is not a real baseball game. This is an exhibition baseball game of teams that are way out of it. You're sitting there, probably frustrated for a year. Steve Cohen's probably in the building or in a seat. He was there the other night. And that is a frustration cheer as much as an appreciation cheer.
12: Yeah.
14: It's a one-timer.
12: Okay. But it's not a one-timer because they cheered him.
14: The two-timer.
12: Yes, a couple of times.

0: times in the series. Didn't they give him a standing ovation first at bat in the series? Yes, Dylan.
1: Yeah. Yeah, I mean, like, it, Paulie said, the game just means nothing at this point. And he was, you know, homegrown guy. He's on the Orioles. He wanted to stay in New York, and he hit a milestone home run, of which he hit most of those, you know, at Citi Field or with the Mets. And also, they are orange, and maybe there's some confusion at the ballpark of which team it was, but I have no issue with that. If it was the Philly, if he played for the Phillies or the Braves, it's a different story. Right. But
0: Jeff in Milwaukee. Hi, Jeff.
2: Morning, DP. Couple Brewers Mets things for you and a question. First, with Miz, he actually did have to pitch against the Mets. He wasn't able to get his fastest stuff going. So I'm still holding my breath, don't get me wrong. But he can pitch as well as throw fire. Second, the crazy thing about your comparison with the front office stuff, they have a Brewers guy.
0: Yeah, Stearns.
2: David Stearns. Yeah, Stearns is as much responsible for us going to the playoffs 8 of 9 years as anybody.
0: Yeah.
2: So what happened? He just got a checkbook and he's just like, screw it. What does it matter anymore? It's crazy. Maybe they're just not a good franchise.
0: Well, it starts with the owner. If you go out and go, I can just buy. Like, they're used to buying whatever they need. And if you want to, I mean, how could you possibly go $700 million for Juan Soto? Like, that to me is financial insanity. I always look at these billionaires and I go, I got it. You're smart. You got to be a billionaire. But boy, do you guys act dumb sometimes. Yes, Paulie.
3: The New York Mets payroll for 2026 is $344 million, second only to the Dodgers. The Milwaukee Brewers payrolls, it's $145 million, which is 19th ranked. They're in the bottom half of the league.
0: But don't you think you could say to your front office, do we spend $700 million or do we get five players that might be $100 million ball players? Okay, if we're going to spend that kind of money, how about we look at five players? Because chances are the one player might get injured. And maybe he's not a good fielder. Maybe he's just a remarkable hitter. And when's the last time you saw him interviewed? When's the last time you saw him do anything where, you know, he's on an ad campaign? Like, I just don't know how you get that return. Unless you win. It's like when the Angels signed Albert Pujols. And I went, oh, my God, you guys overpaid. The only way that you can validate this is if you win at least one World Series. They tried. Artie Moreno tried. And it became a terrible contract. The Cardinals got the best 10 years out of Albert Pujols. And then it's like, well, we'll give you an offer, but it's not going to be a great offer. And then all of a sudden the Angels go, we'll take you. And then we saw how that happened. All righty. We'll get to some phone calls here. 877-3DP-SHELL. Matthew in St. Petersburg. Hi, Matt. What do you have?
4: Hey, first-time caller, long-time listener, 5'10 and 205. like to hear the bell. Just wanted to see if you think that my Rays are playoff contenders or pretenders. I mean, we've been first place in the American League for 115 days this season. Junior Caminero had never had a walk-off and has had two walk-off home runs in the past five games. Just wanted to see what your thoughts are on my Tampa Bay Rays.
0: Sure. Yeah. I mean, once you're in, you're a contender. If you make the playoffs, you're a contender. In baseball now, we saw what Toronto nearly won the World Series. Like, a couple of inches away from winning the World Series. Now, they did spend on their roster, but, you know, even after Friedman left the Rays, you know, they still run a great organization. Yes, Marvin.
5: Even the Diamondbacks a couple years ago got to the World Series.
0: Yep. It can happen. It's just not sustainable for a lot of these franchises. You know, the Marlins, every 5 years, hey, we won another World Series. We'll see you in 5 years. It's just not sustainable. Ben in South Carolina. Good morning, Ben.
6: Good morning, Dan. I get what you're saying about the Pete Alonso story, but I do have a question for you to put it into perspective. Say after you retire, Fritzy and you don't work anything out for him to continue with your brand, but then he goes and gets a job at the mothership. How would you feel about that? Would you cheer him on?
0: Well, I'm not going to cheer him on. I would congratulate. I'm not going to give him a standing ovation when he walks in. Maybe a sitting ovation. But if Todd went back to the mothership and I'm still doing this show, I would congratulate him that if he bettered, you know, his life, great. I would be happy. But then that's it. Ball game. I move on. And then I disavow any knowledge of him.
3: Mind wipe.
0: Yes. I forget all about Todd Fritz.
7: Never existed.
0: And that would be ideal.
7: That would be ideal, he adds to that.
0: I'm going to ask for hypnosis to just, you know, wipe away the memory of Fritzy. I don't remember him.
7: Eve, I know you're joking, or at least kind of joking. It's still very mean. It's still a mean-spirited thing to joke about.
0: Yes, Dylan.
1: So if Todd goes back to ESPN and books his 300th guest there,
0: yeah, then I'm going to give him. I'm going to go to Bristol, Connecticut, and give Todd a round of applause.
7: That's offensive. Just 300 guests. I've been around a while, Frankie.
0: Yes, Marvin.
5: Sorry, going back to the Blue Jays almost winning the World Series. Vlad Guerrero Jr. was in the dugout crying because he knew how hard it was just to get to that point, and he's thinking to himself, "We're not the Dodgers. I don't know if we'll ever get back to this point. It was hard enough to get here."
0: Yeah, and they probably won't get back during his career. Yes, Paulie.
3: Yeah, I think that's the thing. The Dodgers are the favorite to win the World Series every year, but they get in the playoffs every year. You know, the right. Odds are over the course of 162, they're getting in. There's almost no way for them not to get in.
0: Juan in New Mexico. Hi, Juan. What do you have?
8: Hey, good morning, Dan. So I'd like to weigh in on the Pete Alonso thing. First of all, as a disclaimer, I'm a diehard Braves fan and a lifelong baseball fan. So personally, I have no problem with what the Mets fans did simply because it's a non-competitive year and it's a non-division opponent. Pete did so many good things for the Mets in the city of New York while he was there. It's a milestone. It's a big deal. And yeah, it was a close game, but the Orioles are in the AL. They're non-competitive this year. And I think it's important just for the fans to show a little bit of appreciation and say, hey, Pete, we see you. Thank you. Here's your moment. And then we can move on.
0: How about not a standing ovation there, Juan? Is that, you know, am I being petty by saying you want to give him a round of applause? But let's not do a standing ovation.
8: Little bit too many. Like, there's not many things baseball fans can do to show their appreciation for something that he's done for them over the course of his career. Maybe not, you know, this year, obviously, but there's very few things that you can do outside of a standing ovation. So I don't really know what other options they could have had.
0: How about this one? That's it. Just a nice golf applause. Hey, Pete, congratulations. Yes, Dylan.
1: I mean, the Mets gave Chipper Jones a standing ovation his last game in New York. If he gets one, Pete Alonso gets one for hitting his 300th home run. He was mean to the Mets throughout his entire career.
0: No, he was great against the Mets.
1: I know.
0: Yes. Yeah, Paul.
3: Is there a football equivalent of this? Someone setting a personal record at his old house? I'm trying to think of one where, like, maybe like an Emmitt Smith where he did something great at his old place of business.
0: Well, that would have meant he did something in Arizona.
3: Right.
0: He didn't do anything in Arizona.
3: Yeah.
0: Yes, Martin.
5: The only thing I could think of maybe is Jerry Rice doing something when he was with the Raiders, maybe against the 49ers, but I'm not sure if it's ever happened.
0: All right. Well, once again, I said I'm old school, and I would be like, all right, you're coming back. We've already given you a standing ovation, and now you tie the game, and we're going to give you a standing ovation. If it was his 299th or 301st, then we're not giving a standing ovation?
5: Correct.
0: Okay.
1: Round numbers.
0: Okay. We love round numbers. Okay. Yeah, Paul.
3: Let's say Saquon Barkley was going for 2,000 yards, and he did it at the Giants.
0: Well, that's a divisional rival.
3: Right, so that can't work.
0: Yes, Marvin.
5: Poll question. Who would you rather have, Pete Alonso or Juan Soto?
0: At their price tags? I don't want either. I certainly don't want Juan Soto. I'm sure he's a nice guy. I don't know him. I just $700 million for that. And he's one-dimensional. Yes, Mark.
5: And this isn't Monday morning quarterback for you. In real time, you were not happy about this deal. You're like, what are they doing?
0: It's stupid.
5: You hated all of the talk even about giving him $600 million before that. You're like, what are they doing?
0: I was one of the first people, because I found this out through a great source, that Ohtani was going to get $600 million when I think they were talking about maybe $400, $450, $500. I go, I'm hearing $600. And, you know, people are apoplectic, like $600 million. Like, maybe he's a bargain. I don't know. I mean, I think it's a good investment because the Dodgers could pay that money. And he's proven to be one of the all-time greats. Yes, Dylan.
1: And isn't Ohtani's contract more like he gets $50 a year for the next decade and then $3 billion a year for the next 40?
0: Yeah. If you're a Dodger fan, you're like, it doesn't impact us.
1: Sure.
0: Yeah. Down the road it might, but not now. Yeah, Paul.
3: Ohtani will make $2 million on the books this year. Not until... and, oh, my gosh. Going from 2027 to 2033, on the field for the Dodgers, he will make $2 million a year. And I don't see any bonus incentives either. There probably are, but they're not listed. After that, from 2034 to 2043, he makes $68 million per year.

My headphones are a little wacky here. So I can hear you guys, but it's Tyler's probably got to reset it in there. Tyler, you can hear me? Maybe we have to do it during commercial break. Okay. When we come back, I'm going to talk about what do we know now that we didn't there. Thank you for whatever you did, Tyler. What do we know now after a week of the NFL season that maybe at the beginning of the season we thought something different? Because if you start to look at that is going to be true for the rest of the season. I don't know how many of those we have, but we'll explore that topic. And coming up next, our play of the day after this.

0: of the day.
1: Sir, looks like got it.
0: This is the play of the day.
2: Check this out.
3: 60 feet, 6 inches away now. It's a high fly ball.
1: Standing ovation there. The Mets fans in the standing ovation.
4: Yay! Pete Alonso. Yay!
5: That was snarky.
1: It was. Yay! 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I came in today thinking I don't know anything about the NFL after 1 week. I thought that was going to be my lead. And then I got off on a tangent there with Pete Alonso. But you start to look and you go, okay, where do I start of, I know that that's going to be true. Like the Texans defense didn't play well. I know it's going to be great. Josh Allen can be incredible, but he can also hold that game in the palm of his hand and could have lost that game. Lamar Jackson and the Ravens. I think they're going to be a playoff team. The Bengals, Joe Burrow, I think they're going to be a playoff team. The Rams are going to be a playoff team. They're still going to be formidable. Seattle is going to be a tough out in the playoffs. Is Arizona better than what we thought? Are the Raiders better? Are the Chargers going to be the Chargers? Are the Giants going to be better? Is the Cowboys defense going to, like, they're just, you're not quite sure, I think, of a lot of things right now in the NFL. Yes, Marv.
6: I'm going to go the Fritzy way. I'm going to skew negative. I do know that the Dolphins, Browns, and Titans are bad.
1: Okay.
6: We know that after week one.
1: Okay.
6: But as far as positive, we don't know. No.
1: Okay. Yes, Todd.
7: I think we do know that Baker Mayfield and the Bucks are going to be up and down all season and have games just like week one. They're winning. They're losing. They're winning again. They lost. They won.
1: But that's in between. That's not a direction.
7: That's not a direction.
1: No.
7: But the inconsistency is what's going to be consistent about the Bucks. See what I did there? I salvaged that a little bit.
1: Like, are the Jets going to be better than what we think? Are the Raiders going to be better than what we think? Yes, Dylan.
8: I think two things are going to be true from the same game last week. I think the Cardinals are actually going to be better than we thought. They're not going to be bottom of the barrel, all the way at the bottom. And the Chargers, I think, as we kind of predicted, are going to charger it up quite a bit this season.
1: Like, is Jacksonville going to be like they were last year? Yeah, Paul.
5: Jacksonville played fantastic last week, but do you look at it under the film of they did it against the Browns?
1: Yes.
5: So they don't get full credit?
1: No. Are the Bears going to be the best offense in football and have a bad defense? I mean, yes, you score 59. Are you going to be in a shootout every single weekend there? Yes, Marvin.
6: I kind of disagree on the Jaguars point because the Jaguars did what they were supposed to do. They dominated against a bad team.
1: No, but you're not going to get credit for doing that. Do I think Jacksonville is going to be a playoff caliber team again this year? Yes, I do. Yes. But you don't get credit for beating the Browns. Like the Niners get credit for beating the Rams.
6: Well, not beating them, dominating them.
1: Yes, dominating them. But do you think they're going to be the best team in the division? I don't. Yes, Paul.
5: Jaguars Browns is like Notre Dame Rice. You learn nothing about Notre Dame by waxing Rice.
1: Yeah.
5: No offense.
1: Yeah. And so I'm not sure what I know now that maybe I didn't know prior to the start of the season. Yeah, Pauline?
5: Here's a team.
1: Okay.
5: The San Francisco 49ers look fantastic. Both sides of the ball. In that division, can that be sustained by them?
1: No, I just said they're not going to be, they're not the best team in that division, in my opinion. Because it feels like they got a lot of guys where you go, man, if they stay healthy. I don't like when, you know, the analyst says, you know, if they stay healthy. Who stays healthy in the NFL? By the way, I don't even know what's going on with Sam Darnold's hip. Like, they didn't give me a time frame. It's not supposed to be something serious, but they don't know when he's coming back, which makes it sound a little more serious. Is it a soft tissue issue? Yeah, Paulie?
5: They didn't even say what part of the body it is. Some reports say hip. Some say glute. Let's pick a side.
1: Yeah, is this a hockey injury where it's a lower body injury? Yes, Dylan.
8: The Seahawks are only 3.5-point favorites against the Cardinals this week. That leads me to believe that Sam Darnold is not playing or is pretty banged up.
1: So Drew Lock, I'm going to guess, is going to get the call there.
8: Seems that way.
1: What if Arizona starts out 2-0? If you're a Cardinal fan, are you going to be happy if your team starts out 2-0? Because it's the bigger picture here, maybe getting a quarterback? Yeah, Paulie?
5: I'm on Seahawks.com.
1: Of course you are.
5: You'd think that they would know. They said it is not a hip injury as initially feared, and his hip is fine. His hip joint is fine, Sam Darnold. It's a glute injury.
1: Okay.
5: Back to you.
1: Thank you, Paul. Yes, Marvin.
6: If the Cardinals win 7 games, give Mike LaFleur Coach of the Year right now.
1: Hmm. But do you want to win 7 games?
6: No.
1: Because you still don't have your long-term answer quarterback. Unless you think Carson Beck is going to be your starting quarterback eventually. Yes, Todd.
7: I think you want your team to be relevant and stop being a laughingstock, and there's no guarantees whether it's Arch Manning or whoever you think you might get or tank for if with the number one pick is even going to work out. Maybe they won't even sign with you with the Manning tradition. So I think you win as many games as you can, and if you end up an average team, then so be it. But you play to win the game.
1: Yeah, Paul.
5: But then you're in no man's land at the quarterback position. You've got Carson Beck as your backup and Jacoby Brissett. Does that feel like a Super Bowl team ever?
1: No, not even a playoff team.
5: Right. So, like, by winning 7 games this year, the Cardinals actually probably hurt their franchise.
1: But they dominated the Chargers. Physically dominated the Chargers. Now, are the Chargers in a must-win situation this weekend against the Raiders? Most must-win game of the weekend?
5: Way too early.
1: What about the Packers and the Jets? Most must-win game of the weekend.
5: Come on. Spoiling it.
1: Let's see. Kyle in Vegas. Hi, Kyle. What do you have for me today?
9: Well, you kind of hit my topic, so I got another one for you. What are you most excited for this October? The return of basketball, football in full swing, MLB playoffs, or the NHL coming back?
1: All of it. I mean, October is a great time of the year. It's either October or April, you know, and I lean towards October. I got college football, NFL, foliage.
5: Yes.
1: I got it all. Winter beers. But thank you, Kyle. Carrie in Tennessee. Hi, Carrie.
10: Hey, Dan. Long time following your career. Recent watcher on Peacock. Love it. Looking at you right now. Love the baseball talk with 10 days left. How about... A lot of your listeners might not know of your professional possible career. You might want to give us a little background on that.
1: It's been greatly overrated. Okay? Somebody put it up on my IMDb or Google or something there that I went to a Reds tryout camp. There were 1,000 people there at a tryout camp. I did play in a semi-pro Cincinnati league. But I think on my Wikipedia, it's got me in the Reds organization. I was for a day. Yes, Paul.
5: Dan, as always, I have your Wikipedia on my screen. Amongst your early life details of where you grew up and family, it talks about basketball. But then it says, quote, the Cincinnati Reds wanted to sign him as a pitcher and have him play for their rookie league in Billings, Montana, but Patrick opted out. Is that factually true?
1: That is not factually true.
5: True-ish?
1: No, I went for a tryout camp, and then they would cut a group, and then, you know, I had a strong arm. So then, you know, I was shortstop pitcher. But that was it. But I played in a semi-pro league in Cincinnati, and we played against a lot of minor league players. Played against, you know, one of the guys that was a left-handed catcher for the Reds, Marlon Stiles. Yes, Dylan.
8: You could have been like the Vince Papale for the Reds. Mark Wahlberg could be playing you instead of Pete Rose coming down the line.
1: I saw that. There's a report that Mark Wahlberg is going to play Pete Rose in a movie. All right. I mean, there's a lot going on with, you know, Pete Rose. You know, it's not just baseball. I mean, it's more about off-the-field stuff. But, yeah, all right, sure. Surprised it took this long. Yes, Marvin.
6: Yeah, he did an interview with somebody. I don't know who it is, but he said he was set to play Pete Rose, and it's going to start with him chasing down Ty Cobb's record.
1: Okay. Yeah.
6: Then later on into his life, gambling, such and such.
1: Yes. ETC, ETC.
6: Are you EP credit on that?
1: No.
6: Okay.
1: No. Yeah, Paul.
5: If there's a disaster, Mark Wahlberg's going to be in the movie. That's guaranteed. A boat goes down, a ship goes down, a career goes down in baseball, Mark Wahlberg's there.
1: Dylan, you're going to be in the confessional.
8: That's true.
1: I haven't even gotten to Pizza Wednesday.
8: We'll save it for the top of the hour.
1: All right. 1 hour in the books. I have no idea what... No, I don't deserve a standing ovation. All right. Thank you. Thank you. Thank you. 1 hour in the books. Two more to go on this Pizza Wednesday. 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
1: You have the Cardinals winning, the Raiders winning, and the Jets winning. 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
1: Hall of Fame coach Bill Cowher, Super Bowl champ with the Steelers, and of course, an analyst with the NFL Today on CBS. We overreact, fans overreact. How do coaches not overreact to the result from week one?
25: You know what? It doesn't define who you are, Dan. I think the biggest thing to me the first month, there's just indicators that you have of areas of concern. Whatever a flaw is, it has to show up on a consistent basis. So I think you don't overreact to week one. I think, you know, a lot of times you're not going to be defined by the first game. But, you know, I think all you're doing right now is looking for the indicators that are out there to talk about the areas of concern that you may have to address.
23: Broadcasting from the Man Cave, this is Dan Patrick.
1: It's hour two. It's Pizza Wednesday. Dylan, I didn't even get to the menu. I just blew through that first hour. We talked about Pete Alonso hitting his 300th home run against the Mets at Citi Field, and he tied the game in the ninth inning, got a standing ovation. I had a problem with it, and we spent a lot of time on, I guess, fan etiquette, and maybe Mets fans haven't had much to cheer about, but they cheered for Pete Alonso last night. Okay, Dylan, the menu for Pizza Wednesday.
8: Well, Dan, it's nice that you've worked up an appetite the last hour. We have one of your personal favorites, the New Haven Clam Pizza.
1: Oh, okay.
8: Yep.
1: All righty.
8: An heirloom tomato margarita pizza with stracciatella.
1: And that is?
8: That's like the filling of the burrata ball, the good part.
1: Okay.
8: And Todd's world famous.
1: Oh.
8: Classic cheese pizza.
7: Let's get it.
1: Who has it better than we do?
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1: 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Say good morning if you're watching the show on Peacock or NBC Sports Now. Adam Silver, NBA commissioner, says the case is closed with the Clippers and Steve Ballmer. That's it. It's all done. Even though Pablo Torre, who blew this wide open, says, you know, there's more to this story. Kind of strange that the commissioner would say it's all over with. You know, Steve Ballmer accepted his punishment. If there is more things to come out about Steve Ballmer and the Clippers, I'm going to take Pablo Torre at his word that maybe there is more to this. It's not like the commissioner is saying to Pablo Torre, hey, this case is closed, right, Pablo? That ain't the case. Not with Pablo. Yeah, Paul.
5: My favorite part about this is Steve Ballmer of the Clippers posting his air quotes, apology or acceptance post 11 o'clock p.m. Eastern on a football Sunday. That's where stories go to die.
1: Go ahead, Todd. Give me, you know, I've been talking about Pete Alonso. You want to say what?
7: It really feels like it's Pete Alonso Wednesday.
1: There you
7: I think
1: go.
7: What we could roll with.
1: Okay. All right.
7: Even the classic cheese version.
1: I just want to make sure you got that line in.
7: I appreciate it.
1: All righty. Stat of the day brought to you by Panini America, the official trading cards of the program. Sunday night, the Chiefs against the Colts. That'll be at Arrowhead. Chiefs-Colts Sunday night, football night in America on NBC and Peacock. Over the last 20 seasons, the Arizona Cardinals have started out 2-0 seven times. Over the last 20 seasons, the Cowboys have started 2-0 five times. The Cowboys can't start out 2-0 this year, whereas the Cardinals, they could start out 2-0.

0: got them.
1: Brought to you by Panini America. Jason in Nebraska leads us off, hour two. Hi, Jason. What do you have for me?
2: Hey, Danny and Danettes. Love you guys. Dan, I'm just calling because I do respectfully disagree with you with the Pete Alonso, and here's why. Even though I think it's very comical that you stood up during the play of the day, standing ovation for him. And here's why. Because over time, over your time, you've mentioned that you don't have like a team that you root for anymore for whatever reason. And I'm sure you have your favorite players and everything. But, you know, for 41 years, I've loved the Mets. And being from the Midwest, I'm supposed to like, you know, I was always supposed to like the Kansas City Royals and blah, blah, blah. But I'll make this quick. I love the Mets. And I got to tell you, when they traded Pete Alonso away, it really hit hard. And to a point where I no longer watched them. I haven't watched a game this year until Baltimore played them. And it's really because of Pete Alonso that kind of brought some life back to baseball for me. So, I mean, yes, it's kind of personal for me, but at the same time, you know, you got that World Series memory for the Mets, obviously, with Game 6, even though I don't even remember Game 7. But then when he hit the ball, as ridiculous as it is, when he hit that ball against the Brewers in the wild card, I was with my son, and it's just a huge deal. And so when he's batting each time against the Mets, all I want.
1: And Jason was going to keep it short there. And by the way, Pete Alonso wasn't traded. He left. He left at free agency. So I don't mean to correct you about your team, but Pete Alonso left. Look, you can cheer. I'm just telling you my opinion. You don't have to agree with it. I gave you my opinion. And no, I don't have a fan allegiance. I gave that up when I got to ESPN. I just thought I can't be on ESPN, on SportsCenter, talking about the Pittsburgh Pirates or the Steelers, and I'm from Cincinnati. I had to basically disregard any prior knowledge or feelings towards my teams that I grew up with. Now, I do miss it, but I have to do my job. That's where I'm not biased. I try to be unbiased about all of this. Yes, Todd.
3: It is interesting, good or bad, that in recent years with SportsCenter, they're very out in front about rooting for certain
1: cities. I never agreed with it. I didn't like it. Stuart Scott would cheer all the time. Chris Berman would cheer. It wasn't for me. I mean, it's nice to have your favorites, but like I had a job to do. Now, I'm not saying that, you know, do you go out of your way for preferential treatment? Do you go out of your way to criticize maybe a rival? That's up to them to answer. I never wanted to be in that position. That's all. Yeah, Paul.
4: It's becoming commonplace on different highlight shows, and you can workshop the network. It doesn't matter. There's four or five of them that do this. And they're like, oh, my Miami Hurricanes, my UNC Tar Heels. You cut your own legs off for being objective.
1: And if you do local, you can do that. But this isn't about local, it's national, and that was just my approach. Whether you agree with it or not, and if you're in the business, you might not agree. It's okay. We get fired up over things, and I go, that ain't worth getting fired up over. And even the Pete Alonso thing. I get it, okay? I understand it. I wouldn't do it, but I get it. It's okay. Congratulations, Pete. Number 300. Yes, Dylan.
5: Yeah, I think ultimately that's more of a commentary on the state of affairs of the Mets, that whole situation happened in the first place.
1: Yes.
5: That being said, I understand it. If you got to start from scratch and pick all new fans to be teams of, let's say in retirement, have you given any thought to that? You can pick anyone.
1: No. I'm not going to pick up a fan allegiance when I retire.
5: You don't think being a Bills fan looks kind of fun?
1: Derek in Utah. Hey, Derek, what do you have for me?
3: You just fritzied him.
1: I did. Yes, Derek.
6: Yeah, long-time caller, 5'8", 170. Definitely agree on your approach on being neutral. That's an awesome way. You know, been a long-time listener. I'm from Seattle. Right when I got back from Iraq, I went to a game where Griffey was playing for the Reds, and he ended up dropping two home runs that day. Good thing Mariners won 3-2, but he did pass Mark McGwire, hit 584th home run. It was a big standing ovation for Griffey. Definitely, really, sorrow time and homecoming for Ken Griffey Jr. there in Seattle. So I definitely remember that day.
1: Yeah, and look, it's in the eye of the beholder. If you want to cheer Ken Griffey Jr. when he comes back, he was an awesome player. But Pete Alonso tied. What if you're in a playoff race, and he does that, and he hits his 300th home run? Are you cheering? Probably not. But wait a minute, it was a milestone. Got to cheer 300. What he meant to the Mets. Okay, you're either all in or you're not. You're either standing up or you're not. It's not like it's a half ovation. It's a standing ovation for Pete Alonso. But if that somehow puts you out of the wild card race, you going to be okay? Hey, hit his 300th home. Pete Alonso. We love him. He left. Yes, Todd.
3: It can't be based on circumstances at all. It has to be that black and white.
1: Well, wait a minute. Everybody told me how you love Pete Alonso and his milestone home run. It was 300th home run. Then you're going to stand and give him a standing ovation no matter what
3: happens. But it was also said that it's a meaningless game and the team stinks and they're not going anywhere. No one said if they're in a division race.
1: I'm saying if you're cheering no matter what. That's what I keep hearing. Hey, it's Pete Alonso. He did great off-the-field things. And he's our a fan favorite. I got all of that. But are you going to cheer him if he is beating your team and you happen to be in a playoff race? Yes, Paul.
4: I wish Pete Alonso did more on-the-field things for the Mets. It's not like he was a two-time MVP and led them to a title. It's not like Kirk Gibson coming back or
1: A couple of home run derbies, didn't he?
4: Yeah, those are great. Another exhibition.
1: Yeah. David in Wisconsin. Hi, David.
0: Dan, I've been a very, well, first off, 5'10", long-time listener. I've argued with and felt passionately about several topics over the years. But this one has run off my passion bucket over. As a fan base, this whole argument of the Mets needing something last night to cheer about because their team wasn't any good, there isn't a fan base in America that understands that better in the late 80s and 90s Milwaukee Brewers. If Pete Alonso would have been in Amfam Field last night and hit his 300th whilst in the same at-bat, smacking his 3,000th hit, collectively as a fan base, we would have not only berated him with profanities, we would have taken our perfectly condimented bratwurst, whipped it at his head, and a fan base knowing the consequences of spilling one's brew would have tossed our ice-cold Miller Lights at him.
1: Thank you, David. Thank you. He doesn't speak for all Brewer fans, I don't think. But Simon in Virginia. Hi, Simon. What do you have for me?
7: Good morning, gentlemen. Dan, I just wanted to congratulate you on being the Vince Papale of the Big Red Machine.
1: Is there going to be a movie about me in my long tenured Cincinnati Red career? Oh, David in Ohio. Hi, David.
8: Hey, Dan, you guys are talking about your Wikipedia page?
1: Yes.
8: Aside from trying out for the Reds, I think the thing you'll be most well-known for is hosting Dan Patrick Takes a Gamble with Shay, Dylan, and Ray over there. So, thank you.
1: Thank you, David. Gambling podcast later today with Dylan, who actually won some bets. Big Day Ray and Shay and Irving. Yes, Dylan.
5: That someone, and it wasn't me or I think anyone here, someone had to go into your Wikipedia and add that blurb at the end of your biography.
1: Well, section. We joked about that on the gambling podcast before, that this is what I'm going to be known for when my career's all said and done. A gambling podcast with you guys. Yes, Marvin.
9: Quick little recap. Hey, so going back when you were talking about you don't root for any teams, I have to call you out, DP. There's one team that you root for with your heart and soul. It's an NBA team.
1: Sacramento Kings?
9: Yes.
1: But I root for them in a way of I want them to be competitive.
4: You do that ironically.
1: Yeah. I do.
9: I do love the fact that you were on the Tyrese Halliburton train.
1: I was.
9: I was a backroom guy, and you'd be like, hey, Marv, this Tyrese Halliburton guy, I'm over here with the camera coiling cables. You're like, hey, Marv, Tyrese Halliburton, how good is he? I'm like, yeah, he's he's really good.
1: Yeah.
9: Then he turns out to be what he ended up becoming.
1: I know. I would say Sabonis is awesome. And I'd be like, Arvidas? No, his son. Yes, Dylan.
5: For the last 5 years, your blatant and rampant Kings fandom has made it impossible for me to find you objective anymore. You can't do it.
4: Yeah, total sham.
1: Yes, Paul.
4: I do hope, though, before this is all over, and this is never, well, not never, there's a long life. If the Kings ever won a title, you would absolutely be in the parade.
1: I would probably want to be there. Oh. I would probably want to be there. I've been to a Sacramento King game before, a long time ago. And you know what? When they were playing those great games against the Lakers, it was fun. I mean, Weber had Vlade, Mike Bibby. I mean,
9: Peja,
1: man. Underrated shooter. Like great, great, great pure shooters of all time. He's there. Yeah, Paul.
4: There was a 4 or 5 year window where the Kings were cool to root for.
1: Yeah, but they couldn't get over the hump. They couldn't quite do it. Yes, Todd.
3: What if they asked you opening night to come light the beam for that purple light to come out, and they wanted you to be the one to get a new season started?
1: Well, I don't want to fly out just to light the beam.
4: Wow. I mean, if they did it here?
1: Yeah. If they, I can't.
4: Bring the beam to me.
1: Yeah.
9: Virtual beaming.
1: Yeah. I would do a video.
3: Press a button via Zoom and then someone else hits the thing.
1: Yeah. But I somehow find myself watching teams that I don't think anybody else is watching. That's all. Because the other games are easy to watch. But when you go, all right, who's on? All right, let me watch a little bit of this. That's all. Yeah, Dylan.
5: Didn't you have a beam made here years ago to light?
1: Yes, I did.
5: The remote beam.
1: Yes. I don't know where it is, our cameraman, Weeks. I think he made it, or maybe Jay, Backroom Jay. But we were lighting the beam just to get that feeling. Not often, but we were lighting the beam there. All right, let me take a break. Dominic Foxworth from the Mothership will join us. What do we know now after 1 week of the NFL season that we think will be the trend for this team or these teams? We'll talk to Dominic about that. More of your phone calls as well. Back after this, Dan Patrick Show. The wait is over. 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
9: More phone calls coming up. We will update our poll results. Stat of the day is always brought to you by Panini America, the official trading cards of the DP Show. As it stands right now, there is not a single baseball player on pace for 40 doubles in a season. Do you realize that has never happened in a regular season, not a strike-shortened season? You have, I think, Michael Busch has 36 doubles, but we might have a season where nobody has hit 40 or more doubles. That's never happened before.
10: Stat of the day, stat of the day, stat of the day, stat of the day. Here comes that what stat of the day.
9: That is random. I know that. Here's another stat, then we'll get to Dominic Foxworth. At this moment, I believe this is true, Caitlin Clark has played in 46 home games as a member of the Indiana Fever. Guess how many games the commissioner of the WNBA has attended Caitlin Clark home games in nearly 3 seasons. Paul?
11: I know this one. It's 0.
9: It is 0.
11: Wow.
9: How's that possible?
11: I had to double check it when I saw it. I thought it was bait. It's real.
9: Dominic Foxworth joining us on loan from the mothership. Let me give you the full introduction here. The Dominic Foxworth Show. He's the host and ESPN NFL analyst and writer and commentator, former NFL cornerback there. Give me the thing that you know is true right now with the NFL after 1 week that is going to be sustainable the rest of the season, good or bad.
12: Yeah, the Cowboys' defense is not fixed. Like that jumped out to me as something that was a huge blinking red light. When the story of your previous season is your defense is bad, if you could get to media,

0: mediocre, then you might have a contender, and then your entire offseason is spent bringing in players that you think will fix this, drafting players, signing players you think will fix it, bringing in a new defensive coordinator you think will fix it, and then game one, prime time, Monday night, you can't get a stop and must stop, obvious rundowns. Like, that to me jumped off the page. The coverage breakdowns, they stink, but like, I feel like you can coach around that. You're still getting pushed around after all that time, to me, is a big, big red flag for the Cowboys going forward.
1: All right. What else do you think, good or bad? This is something that happened in week one and will continue the rest of the season.
0: The Jaguars? The Jaguars jump out to me as a team that we're probably underreacting to because they played the Browns. Is that team, if you go back to last season, they lost in the playoffs in a game that they could have won against the Bills, but prior to that, they were 8-0. They won 8 in a row, and Trevor Lawrence was that guy. When he was drafted, we're like, all right, he's going to be one of the next great quarterbacks in this league, and he's been that guy since he got a good grasp on Liam Coleman's offense. And if you put together his highlight tapes, I think in part because they're in Jacksonville, we don't see a bunch of them. We don't talk about them much, but his like highlight throws are as impressive as Caleb Williams, as impressive as like peak Patrick Mahomes. He had one touchdown in the most recent game where you couldn't even see the receiver in a crowd of four guys, and he put it right where it could be. And I think that those highlights, people dismiss them, but there are times, particularly I saw in the Bo Nix game, where no one's open and you have to throw a guy open, and having the ability to anticipate. And I think it helps having Liam Cohen gets the play in quick. You get to the line of scrimmage. You can dissect the defense and you can anticipate where you're going to throw and put it in those spots. Having a quarterback that can do something like that makes the ceiling really high, I think, for the Jags.
1: Texans defense. Explain that to me, because they're supposed to be the best defense in the NFL.
0: Yeah.
1: And they do that at home. Now, granted, I know it's Josh Allen, but you're at home. It's the home opener.
0: Yeah. I don't want to dismiss this and just say the Texan defense will be fine. I think if you ask me, I would lean in that direction because they've built up enough equity with me. But in watching that game, there was some special Josh Allen plays, but there also were some plays like they were running the ball on them early on first downs, and they were winning on first downs. They were creating isolation matchups against their two great corners. Stingley and Lassiter are great corners, and they were losing in those situations. When you play that position, you're not going to go 100%, but you have to be able to make those plays. And I think the key to the Texans defense was winning on first down, because they have those two edges that rush so well. They have to win on first down and get you in throwing situations, and then they wreak havoc. If they're not going to be able to stop the run the way that they had in the past and winning those first downs the way they had in the past, I think the defense will be a little bit in trouble. I like I mentioned, I want to give them the benefit of the doubt, but when I went back and watched the tape, it wasn't just Josh Allen being superhuman, which some of the big plays were Josh Allen being superhuman. There were issues with them and their defense, like, fundamentally.
1: The Bears offense, great, but can they win in shootouts? Because I don't know how good that defense is.
0: I think the Bears offense is incredible, and I don't know that they're going to be able to win all the shootouts. But what I find interesting about the Bears defense is I would change their style of play. It's like, we don't spend enough time thinking about how offenses and defenses, I think, should marry in some way. And you think back to like the old Peyton Manning Colts, where they had a passing defense. Like, they had a defense that was designed to play with the lead. And as I look at this Bears team with this high powered offense, and honestly, it reflects on what we saw in that Cowboys game, Cowboys Giants games. You saw in the second half, the Giants wouldn't give them the ball back. Like, the Cowboys only got the ball twice. And I think it's in part because that's the way that they built that team. They want to run the ball and they want to play good defense. You know, the greatest teams in sports history that run the ball really well, or in football history, they also play really stout defense. This team, the Bears, they want to get their offense the ball as much as possible. So if I'm a Bears defender or the defensive coordinator, I'm playing really aggressive on first down to stop the run and try to kill the drive. And I'm playing soft in coverage, keep them in front. Until important downs, I'm gambling. Like, I'm gambling. Gambling to make a pick, create a turnover, because they're not going to be able to set up and play sound defense against everybody. It's like, we're going to take the ball back immediately, or you're going to score and we're going to give it back to our offense. And we like to think that our offense is much better than your defense, more better than your defense than your offense is to our defense, if that makes sense.
1: More better. The Chargers losing against Arizona. Now, are they going to be the are they going to be what we thought they were in the previous years?
0: Like, yeah.
1: What you got a new offensive coordinator, Mike McDaniel, and he's going to open up the playbook for Justin Herbert, but maybe not week one. What do you think?
0: I think the Chargers, since Harbaugh has been there, he's been telling us that they're going to run the ball. They're going to be a big physical team. They have big physical tackles, but they haven't become that team yet. And we thought that Mike McDaniel maybe could solve the problems of the interior of their offensive line and run the ball. We saw Marion Hampton have an incredible touchdown run. Like, he's a great back, and I think they have the pieces there. But especially if Ladd McConkey's down, he's the best receiver they have, they're not going to be as effective on offense. And I think the big thing that people are missing, and maybe I'm coming off really biased of always switching it back to the defense, but they lost Jesse Minter, and I thought their defense overachieved last year in part because Jesse Minter is a great coordinator. This is going to be a problem for them going forward. If they can't overachieve again defensively and they can't run the ball, they're going to have to play in some shootouts and not have a great receiver. I think we assume that this team was better constructed because they have like some big flashing things, like a great quarterback, two good tackles, and Ladd McConkey. But then you don't have an interior offensive line. They don't have an effective run game. And as good as Ladd is, he's not a true number one. So I think this team might be in a little bit more trouble, especially if the Chiefs are real, what we saw from them on Monday night.
1: Aaron Donald was a luxury. Now it feels like a necessity with what's going on with Myles Garrett. What do you expect from the Rams moving forward?
0: Yeah, it seems like the Rams, a lot of smart teams are trying to play nickel and dime a lot more because it'll eliminate the explosive plays. And that's what it's all designed around, is more speed on the field. I liked what the Rams were setting up because they have a bunch of good DBs, so they can play nickel and dime. And I thought they were going to have a dominant defensive line, which means, so like if you go up against a dime defense, run the ball because they're smaller, right? If you have a dominant defensive line, you can protect those smaller players and they'll be able to eliminate the big passing plays. If this D line is not dominant, you have to put the linebackers back on the field to stop the run. And that's the weakness, I think, to this Chris Shula defense, is those linebackers. And if you put them out there, they're going to be exposed in explosive plays. I think that's the problem. So they need Aaron Donald to be great. Like, this whole team is predicated on that D line being dominant, and they were good on the D-line, great on the D-line last year. We thought they were going to be all-time great this year, and it's not looking like it.
1: Are the Chiefs now a running team?
0: I mean, we know Andy Reid, right? They look like a running team in week one. They were outstanding. But I have a hard time believing two things are going to happen, is Andy Reid's going to be comfortable doing that all year long, and also, Kenneth Walker is going to be comfortable doing that all year long. Like, he's an explosive play guy. He's not a bell cow, every down type of all season long, 30 carries a game type of back. They, as exciting and impressive as that win was, and mind blowing that Patrick Mahomes is already back and running the ball, they are going to have to figure out their passing game. They haven't had it in a while. They've been a defensive kind of centric team, and it seems like they're shaping up to be that again. But they're going to have to figure out this passing game, because there's no way they can go 30 carries a game all season long with that offensive line and with Kenneth Walker, who's a great back, but I don't think he's the type of guy that you want to have 400 touches in a year.
1: It just feels like they're going to trade for somebody.
0: Yeah. I think you're probably right. And this is a year where the trades could be, there could be a lot more trades. We've noticed that at the trade deadline, it's been increasing year after year. But when you look at this draft coming up, people are going nuts. And I'll take the quarterbacks out of it. There are like four or five blue chip players who aren't quarterbacks coming up in this draft that I think people would be willing to trade for. So a lot of these teams, we're going to have more. We kind of never have a buyers and sellers market in football the way you have in other sports, like basketball deadline or the baseball deadline. We kind of started to have it more and more because of the like value in this draft coming up. I think we're going to have a crazy trade deadline. So if I was Chiefs players, I'd be keep an eye on some of these bad teams who have a receiver that they might want to move on from.
1: What was your Super Bowl pick?
0: I got sucked in by the Rams, and I said I thought Rams-Ravens would be a Super Bowl matchup in L.A. I'm feeling less confident about that after week one.
1: Okay, if I said you can stay with your pick or change, what would you do?
0: I don't think I would change the Ravens. I also was really high on the Texans. I'd move them down. I was thinking Ravens-Texans as a conference final, but the Texans don't feel as good, even though C.J. Stroud moved the ball. So I think I would stay with the Ravens. On the other side, it's really hard. It's really hard to narrow it down. There's so many talented teams.
1: Well, you can still stay with the Rams.
0: I know I can, but
1: it's only one game, Dominic.
0: Yeah, you're right. And to be fair, we could blame it all on the international dateline. Like, they look sluggish and tired. That's what it was. I'm going to stick with the Rams. Good. Myles Garrett will be back, and Matt Stafford will wake up.
1: Thank you, Dominic.
0: Thank you.
1: Dominic Foxworth, host of the Dominic Foxworth Show, ESPN NFL analyst, former NFL cornerback. Yeah, people are jumping already, and I'm like, slow down. It's one game. That's why... You know, when I woke up this morning, I'm like, what do I know is true with the NFL? Like, are the Chiefs back? I think, but I don't think they're formidable from the standpoint of their wide receivers. You know, Kelce a year older. Look, Kenneth Walker was great in that game. Can Kenneth Walker be great this season? Can he be great periodically? Are they going to trade for a wide receiver? Which I think they will. But, you know, defense played well. You know, Denver was the bigger concern after that game, where I looked at Denver and I go, you didn't have any offense and you didn't play great defense. You're supposed to be really good. They're a top three defense. And you had nothing. And you got a new play caller. Where was Jaylen Waddle? What do you have, a couple of targets? Three? Like that? Denver's more concerning after one game than the Rams are to me. And look, I got Denver winning the Super Bowl. And the Eagles, they hold on for dear life against the Commanders. Granted, that's a divisional rival. But Philadelphia, new play caller. Everybody's got a new play caller. What do we have, 21 out of 32 teams have new play callers this year? Oh, boy. What are the poll questions? I blew right by it. I've been on a tangent here today, Dylan.
2: Well, we only have one up so far.
1: Okay.
2: And it's been off the dominant topic of the day.
1: Okay.
2: Do you have a problem with Pete Alonso getting a curtain call at Citi Field after hitting his 300th career home run? Yes or no?
1: Mm-hmm.
2: 90% Dan say no.
1: Okay. That's fine. I would have a problem with it.
2: That's fine, too.
1: And once again, I've said... Is it situational? Are you cheering? Now, some of the Mets fans that we have who work here in the back said, this could have been a middle finger to management. The fans are cheering the guy that you allowed to leave via free agency. If it's a frustration cheer, I understand that. But are you trying to tell me if you're in a pennant race, you're holding on for a wild card berth, and Pete Alonso hits his 300th home run in the ninth inning, you're going to give him a standing ovation? The answer is no, you're not. Yes, Dylan.
2: Yeah, zero. It is completely situational and sort of like big picture frustration, I think, in no scenario if this was a meaningful game.
1: But wait a minute. We love Pete Alonso.
2: Doesn't matter.
1: You keep telling me. Fan favorite. Shouldn't matter if you're in a playoff race, right? Pete Alonso, we love him. He had his 300th home run. Right?
2: We don't love him that much.
1: Yes, Todd.
3: And you ultimately love your team more than one player, unless maybe he saved a bunch of babies. But even then, you got to, if it's a pennant race, it's a playoff, that's a whole different scenario. You can't root for Alonso if they're trying to get a wild card spot or something.
1: Thank you, Todd.
3: Yeah.
1: Yes, Paul.
4: Todd always takes it just two steps.
1: Oh, it's 10 steps down the...
4: You know, he's hitting 240, but he saved 12 babies. From
3: You got to give him a standing ovation. He saved all those children.
1: Not all were saved. There were holds in there, too, okay? They didn't get credit for a save. It's a hold. Yes, Dylan.
2: Does the baby saving factor into if you cheer during a playoff clinching game? if he hits the home run and saves, what was it, Todd, a dozen babies?
1: A dozen babies.
3: Yeah.
1: Yeah.
2: Does that change anything or no, still not cheering?
1: And that's not even to mention how many babies he delivered during his career with the Mets.
3: Should factor those things
1: in. I mean,
3: in.
1: Really incredible. Giving back to the community. Yeah, Paul.
4: It has happened a generation ago. Wasn't it JT Snow of the Giants scooped up Dusty Baker's kid at home plate?
1: Yeah.
4: It has happened.
1: Yeah, it has. How about we take a break? We'll get to more phone calls, new poll question, and we'll hear from Lane Kiffin next. Todd, you rarely pay attention to me anymore. I don't know why.
3: I tune you out a little bit. It's been a long time, 25 years. I think I've heard it all. Twins 3, Cubs 2. What do you got? 108, 104 Pacers.
1: I got dude wipes.
3: Yeah, dude wipe. Now you got my attention. And you got my tushy's attention, too.
1: Extra large business.
3: Hey, wait a second.
1: No, not you. The dude wipes, they're extra large. And as Todd can't understand, man, they're 99% water and plant-sourced fibers.
3: And they got the mint chip. I went to Baskin Robbins. No. Like, we don't have dude wipes here. I was all confused.
1: No. Hold on. 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
3: Not flavors.
1: No.
3: It's not an edible item.
1: It is mint chill, not chip.
3: Not mint chip.
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18: 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I don't know that song that well.
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19: I'm on Eileen. Now you're talking.
18: Now that's considered kind of a high-end one-hit wonder song.
17: Oh, okay.
18: But We Built This City often is atop the lists. Back to you.
17: Doesn't it start out with the vocals?
18: Like
20: we built this city.
17: Yeah. Just like boom. Right. In. They don't ease into that song there. Big game coming up this weekend. Saturday night, primetime LSU and Ole Miss. Lane Kiffin going back to Ole Miss. And Lane talked to the media and talked about who has the most pressure going into this game.
21: The pressure's on them. And we won 7 games last year. They won 13. They returned, you know, 2 Heisman candidates. How often does that ever happen in the same backfield? So you guys just get to go play, and the pressure's not on you.
17: Oh, Lane. Mm-mm. The pressure is on you. You're the one who left during the playoffs. You're the one that got the big payout. You're the one who brought in all the recruits. You're the one who spent $50 million on your roster. This is on you. It's on you. But he's good at playing the victim. I give him credit. I mean, he's fun. Media savvy. Yes, Marvin.
22: I do love when he said in that quote, we won 7 games, they won 13. No, you were a part of the 13-win team. Yeah. You weren't a part of the 7-win team.
17: Yeah, and who knows Ole Miss better than you do going into that?
22: Nobody.
17: What's the line on this one, Dylan?
23: I believe it is 3. Let me confirm for you.
17: That would be Ole Miss favored by 3?
23: Yes.
17: Okay, that's how it works. You have to tell people who's favored.
23: Yes. I'm looking. Yeah. It's a long list of games.
17: You're the gambling guy.
23: I don't know them all off the dome. Okay, no, it's LSU favored by 3.
17: Okay.
23: Yeah.
17: Okay. So the pressure would be on LSU. They're favored.
23: They are technically the favorites, yes.
17: All right. Yes, Paul.
18: Vegas doesn't do storylines. They just do the spread. But it feels like it would be a perception upset if Ole Miss won.
17: Yeah.
18: Feels like it.
17: I expect Ole Miss to win.
23: Well, you can get them getting 3 points then.
17: On the gambling podcast, I'll let you guys decide.
23: I do have a bet on that game. I'll save it.
17: Okay. Save it for the gambling podcast, available at danpatrick.com. Sunday night, Notre Dame, Michigan State, primetime. That'll be Saturday 7 Eastern on NBC and Peacock. Yeah. Lane Kiffin going in there. Extra security probably for him. Yes, Marv.
22: 2 weeks in a row, 2 primetime hammers?
17: Yeah.
22: I mean, look, when Paul Papps becomes the scheduling czar, this would be a weekly occurrence.
17: We're always going to have, you know, those games. Yeah, we're going to make sure. Let's see. A couple of phone calls. Mark in Baltimore. Hi, Mark.
24: 6'1", 235. Giving you a call in about Pete Alonso because, you know, we're, as an Oriole fan, normally on the other side of this. And, you know, I get it. Adley Rutschman just happened to us. He came back, got a standing ovation. Even when he hit the home run in his first at bat, still got applause. But losing Pete Alonso to a small market in Baltimore when you have Steve Cohen as your owner, it's almost inexcusable.
17: Yeah, I get it. And maybe the Mets fans are just saying, you know, you should have spent money and kept him. I get it. If that's, but I don't think it was one of those kinds of cheers. I think that they, like Pete Alonso, the season is meaningless. You're, you know, not a factor. You send a message to your ownership. You're sending a message to Pete Alonso. Hey, congratulations. But I cannot believe Mets fans would have done this in a pennant race. I don't think that for a second. But thank you, Mark. Thank you for the phone call. Red in Georgia is back. Hi, Red. What do you have for me?
0: Hey, Danny, thanks for taking the call. I want to speak on Pablo Torres real quick. Like, Dan, it feels so good to get real journalism and sports from time to time. And salute to you, Pablo. And, Dan, invite to this fandom thing with sports. Let me tell you something. You're either a fan or you're not. One day, my son was very sick, Dan, when I'm watching the Raiders. He needed to go to the hospital. What happened to my son, Dan? He had to wait till the fourth quarter was over. Hey, I gave him a couple compressions to the chest, a few mouth to mouth here and there. He was okay. So, hey, Peter Alonso, you don't get no praises for nothing. Nothing. Until, you know, you retire, man.
17: Thank you, Red. Yeah. That kid can wait to go to the hospital. Yeah. Yes, Marvin.
22: Is Red our most passionate caller?
17: Oh, he's up there. Well, James in Virginia, he's passionate.
22: Oh, very true.
17: I mean, it's not half full. It's like spilling over.
22: And these are our two black callers, too. Yeah.
17: Red and James in Virginia are two black callers. Moose in Montana. Hi, Moose.
1: How's it going, boys? I just had an observation on the Monday night game. I think Joe Buck late in the third said Spags has not taken his foot off the gas. If you use that same analogy for Todd's Broncos, it looked like they were driving the Flintstone Mobile. They didn't even have a gas pedal to hit.
17: Wow, there's a shot from Moose, and you would have thought the crime committed by Nick Wright yesterday criticizing Todd.
2: Seen a whole bunch of things on social media. I've gotten all kinds of interesting tweets, horses collapsing, all kinds of fun stuff.
17: But you're okay. It's just one game,
2: I'll
17: Todd.
2: I'll get over it, and they need to beat Jacksonville, and then I'll feel better.
17: Wow. What if the Broncos lose to I know they started out 1-2 last year. What if they
2: I will be uptight and nervous. I will continue to say Broncos over Rams in the Super Bowl at least through 2 weeks, but they need to
17: Aren't you always uptight and nervous?
2: Yes, I am.
17: Okay. All right. I'm in the confessional, top of the hour. We say goodbye to Paulie as he gets ready to prep for Pabst and Perloff. That'll be at noon Eastern on Peacock. NBC Sports Now. Update the poll results as well. More phone calls coming up. Todd's here. Dylan's here. Marvin. Big Day Ray is going to come in. Once again, the gambling podcast will be available at danpatrick.com after today's show. We'll record that with Shea and Irving, Dylan, and Big Day Ray. 2 hours in the books on this Pizza Wednesday. 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
17: 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We overreact, fans overreact. How do coaches not overreact to the result from week one?
32: You know what? It doesn't define who you are, Dan. I think the biggest thing to me the first month, there's just indicators that you have of areas of concern. 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So I think you don't overreact to week one. I think, you know, a lot of times you're not going to be defined by the first game. But, you know, I think all you're doing right now is looking for the indicators that are out there to talk about the areas of concern that you may have to address.
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17: Final hour on this Pizza Wednesday. Dylan doing the honors with the menu. We'll get to that coming up. 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Good morning if you're watching the program. You get to see all of this. You know, sometimes growing up, I didn't know what somebody looked like. I'd listen on the radio, and then all of a sudden, you know, you'd hear that expression, you got a face for radio. And I've been told that before. Oh, okay, you look different than I thought you would. I'm thinking, wait, did you watch SportsCenter or Football Night in America or the Olympics? Or usually what I get is, oh, you're taller in person. Never better looking than I thought, but just taller. But growing up, you hear the voices, and then you all of a sudden in your mind, you go, boy, what does Todd look like? Or Dylan? Marvin? What do his hands look like? Who is this big day Ray sitting in Paul's chair for the final hour? You can answer all those questions. 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Notre Dame, primetime Saturday night against Michigan State. The Irish hosting the Spartans, Sparty, in South Bend, Saturday 7 Eastern on NBC and Peacock. We met a wonderful woman, a lot of great people in South Bend. And Marvin, could you give an update on what we found out about the person who was so helpful with us in South Bend, and at least her name and what she's been going through? Can we mention that?
22: Yes. When we went to Notre Dame for the Notre Dame USC game last fall, we were taken around by a great woman named Shelby. She worked for Notre Dame in the athletics department. Unbelievable. Super impressive.
17: Yes.
22: Super impressive. And she revealed that she had stage 3 breast cancer. And so we just want to send her well wishes and hopefully a very speedy recovery, because she was unbelievable.
17: Yes.
22: Shelby Carroll.
17: Her parents did a great job with her, because she is very impressive. And that's where you kind of come away. You know, sometimes you'll meet people and, you know, they're in certain jobs and you're going, boy, they're destined for big things. And Shelby, very impressive. But Marvin found that out. And I know that you stayed in contact with some people at South Bend. So thank you for sharing, and we wish her nothing but the best. Positive thoughts there. Final hour poll question. Dylan, what do you have for me today?
8: Well, I got an array of them from Todd this morning.
17: Okay.
8: We've obviously been talking about what's the significance of week one in the NFL? Like, how much do you read into it? And then Todd's obviously a little slanted because his team got crushed, but the question is, my favorite NFL team played poorly in week one, and I'm still very upset in the process of putting it behind me or completely over it. We're on to week two. And what's the best sort of course of action?
17: Well, you got to be on to week two. I mean, really, I'm going to wait till the end of September where I get a better sense of if Belichick and the Patriots waited until September to really kind of figure out their season and their team, then I'll, out of respect, do that to the rest of these teams. You know, the Rams, you know, all of a sudden there's panic. Okay, I would hold off on that. But the Myles Garrett situation, now Aaron Donald's not a luxury. Now he's a necessity. That's what I want to know. And look, there's things with the Rams I'm not thrilled about. I think the receiving core, you do have Puka. I like the running game. But I got to keep Matthew Stafford healthy. Here's Myles Garrett, who is going to be out for a while. Now Aaron Donald is coming back after being retired for a couple of years. Dominic Foxworth just came on, former defensive player, and said, I worry about those linebackers. Well, if you don't have a pass rush, you're going to be worried about a few other people on that defense. And you're in that division. Seattle won, San Francisco beat you in a game that was designated as a home game for the Rams. Arizona might not be a pushover. I'm not saying they're a playoff team. But if you saw how they manhandled the Chargers, okay, this might be the most competitive division. Now, I'd probably lean towards the NFC East, but you can't take weeks off. But I would say there's certain teams where you go, all right, I didn't expect that. Like Denver losing, I wasn't surprised, but how they lose, that's always the thing that I want to know. You know, when you... The Niners beat up the Rams. Now, that's the surprise. Denver got beat up. That's the surprise. Not that you lose a game. You know, Dallas's defense when you really needed to lean on your defense, that to me was surprising. Because I've said all offseason, I really like the Cowboys, but I don't like that schedule. It's a demanding schedule. But before I opt in and I go, man, Buffalo and Baltimore got it figured out. They're going to go far in the playoffs. I'm not ready to go that far. They'll be great. I mean, they're Josh Allen's your MVP. He's your favorite right now. Let me see if I have the other odds here. Did you send those? I think you sent these to me, Dill. Josh Allen, Caleb Williams, according to DraftKings, second favorite for the MVP. And then it's Lamar Jackson, Joe Burrow, Brock Purdy, Mahomes, Dak Prescott, Trevor Lawrence, and then Matthew Stafford. Heisman odds, Miami's quarterback, my pick for the Heisman, Darian Mensah. He is the favorite right now. Jeremiah Smith of Ohio State. Then Arch Manning is in there. Arch is ahead, slightly ahead of C.J. Carr. And then the Ole Miss quarterback, Trinidad Chambliss. Isn't this his sixth year in college football? And I think he said, hey, I'm going to make like, you know, whatever, $5 million. Why wouldn't I just stay? But he'll be an NFL quarterback. But I think he was like, I can make $5 million. I'll wait till I need to go in. Big day, Ray.
10: You know what we did learn about week one? Is we need to apologize to Jacoby Brissett for holding out for more money. Because he looked good.
17: All right. Jacoby Brissett, I apologize that you held out for more money. There. Are you happy, Ray?
10: Well deserved.
17: All right. Thank you.
10: Want to know.
17: Okay. Yeah. Yeah. I know. Very impressive. The Protect College Sports Act. You probably have read and maybe, you know, just take a glance at it. But this is where college football, college athletics was so screwed up that they had to lean on Congress to help bail them out. Well, they're doing that. It's moving forward here. And in case you're wondering what it is, it will establish a defined salary cap. It'll create a multi-million dollar retention pool, place restrictions on transfers and eligibility, also gives the NCAA some legal protection to enforce the rules, also includes some safeguards designed to protect smaller and more specifically Olympic sports. I don't know if the NCAA has the teeth, but it feels like this should be more of the conferences. Big East and SEC should be the ones that are leading the charge on this. But this is a chance, the Big Ten. But this is where, you know, college football kind of let it just slip out of its hands. And then all of a sudden it became chaos. And then everybody's like, wait a minute, these guys actually are taking advantage of this. NIL, transfers, there's nothing sacred anymore. Well, I don't know if it can still be sacred, but they're going to try to, you know, keep this, what we know as college athletics, keep it kind of in its original form. In other words, they want to have the schools to be able to take back some of the power here and not let the kids have all the power. We've gone years without direction, and maybe having a framework is at least a meaningful start here for college athletics. And I still maintain, you want to transfer, you got 1 year where you can transfer, wherever you want to, no punishment. If you transfer again after that, then you sit out a year. Like, let's not make a total mockery of what is supposed to be a college education. That's it. NIL, look, there's going to be money paid under the table. There is money paid under the table. Even now, when you can pay above the table, it's still going to continue. I know this for a fact. But you're going to pay somebody, okay, that's all I can pay you, wink, wink, that's going to continue. Now, here's something I thought of. There's something in this Protect College Sports Act that would prohibit conferences from expanding beyond 19 teams. Now, that's really specific. And that stood out because the Big Ten has 18 in college football. The SEC has 16. So that immediately took me to, Big Ten going to add one more school. They can go to 19. So the SEC, is the SEC looking at Clemson, Florida State, Miami? What if somebody wants to bring in North Carolina, Kansas, Arizona? They're considering basketball. That's the interesting part of this. Yes, I knew that they were going to try to have a salary cap. They're going to limit the number of times you can transfer. You know, I understand all that. This is what's interesting. When you say 19, so the Big Ten can only go to 19. They can add one more school. Who would they add? Yes, Ray.
10: Who would you add, Dan?
17: If I'm the Big Ten?
10: You're the Big Ten. Going basketball, football.
17: I'd have to know more of the enrollment, financials, things like that, because you got to factor that in. Am I getting you for football? Am I getting you for all the sports? You know, Miami has been good in both basketball and football. Florida State is down. Clemson is down. Can you bring in, would I bring in North Carolina? What about Virginia? See, Virginia might be an interesting one for the Big Ten. But, you know, I remember getting information from a source years ago on the possible expansion and some of the schools that would be in play to go to the Big Ten or SEC. But I want the Florida market. Do I get that more with Florida State than I do with Miami? North Carolina, Kansas for basketball? Maybe. Yeah, Marvin.
22: Wait, with Virginia, you get the Washington, D.C. market.
17: Yeah.
22: I was joking, almost like Rutgers in the New York market. It's nowhere near.
17: But like Texas Tech got in, you know, to the SEC.
10: Or they could.
17: They could get into the SEC, which that'd be interesting. Yeah, so there's other schools that you would think would be in play here. I would think you'd pick on the ACC just with proximity. Yes, Dylan.
8: If you're the Big Ten, how much would you love to finally do the hostile takeover and force Notre Dame to join the conference?
17: That ain't happening.
8: No.
17: Yeah.
8: Not if they have anything to do about
17: it. No. Because if you're the Big Ten, you know, you want to hold out for Notre Dame. I just don't think that that's going to happen. Notre Dame doesn't have to do that. And with the new college football, imagine putting in language that basically says Notre Dame's getting into the playoffs every single year. Yeah, do.
8: Yeah, they're not even independent anymore. They're their own conference, essentially. So it's like you have Big Ten, SEC, Notre Dame, and then ACC kind of hanging out off to the side.
17: And then a couple of years ago, Clemson would have been the big fish, certainly with football, that you want to bring them into the SEC. But that 19th school, boy, that is really specific that, okay, you can get one more team, and that is it. Yeah, do.
8: Should you also have to rename the conferences based on how many teams are in there now? Because it's been a while for that, but it's now the big 19.
17: No, I asked Tony Petitti, the commissioner, a couple of weeks ago. He said, if you add another school, you know, you can change the name. He goes, no. You know, we have a marketing campaign. It's the Big Ten. I know that, Tony. I was just having a little bit of fun there. little commissioner humor.
22: They can't even fit all the teams on their banners.
17: I know.
22: It's so crazy.
17: I love when they do that map. That pops up, and then all of a sudden they go, and there's Rutgers. Like, it shouldn't pop up as high as the other ones. It should be like, you know, that's it. Yes, Todd.
2: And when you see, like, the Statue of Liberty or the Empire State, yeah. You're supposed to get all excited about the red R. Whoa.
17: Wow.
2: New York market.
17: Yeah, Rutgers. Yes, Marvin.
22: And that map is literally going from UCLA, Westwood, all the way to Piscataway, New Jersey.
17: Yeah.
22: And I was like, man, we really care.
17: Oregon.
22: Student athlete.
17: This could all be yours. Come on in. All right, so that's the College Sports Act, the Protect College Sports Act, getting momentum and will probably end up passing. All right, phone calls. We'll update our poll results as well. You're listening to and watching the Dan Patrick Show. Back after this. 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

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Mm.

0: I wonder if Metallica covered this song, would it sound more like rock and roll? Part of the problem is you built this city on rock and roll, and it feels like you're at a musical. Maybe if it was a little harder edge there, then maybe We Built This City on Rock and Roll wouldn't be viewed as, according to ChatGPT, one of the worst songs of all time. Yes, Marvin?
1: Yeah, the irony is they built this city with a bunch of synths. Like, what's up with all the synthesizers?
0: Yeah, yeah. That was back in the day. Yes, Marvin?
1: Now, weren't they another band?
0: Jefferson Airplane. Then they became Jefferson Starship.
1: Oh, they should have stayed on the plane.
0: And then, yeah, I don't know what a starship is. Starship Enterprise? Yes, Dylan.
2: Yeah, if they just cut out the intro, the song would make a little more, like the We Built This City.
0: Yeah.
2: And just it started with the fake intro.
0: Yeah, I just don't know if you could have vocals that go up there starting and talking about, you know, rock and roll.
2: Well, I mean, Robert Plant, a pretty high-pitched voice.
0: Yeah, but I don't think he would be, even Robert Plant and Led Zeppelin, you know, if Led Zeppelin covered that, that'd be interesting.
2: Be better.
0: Yeah, well, of course it'd be better. But yeah, it just, it starts out really high and it just feels like it's a musical. Like that would be a Broadway musical. That's what it feels like. You know, I just found out something. I'm old, but I'm still learning. And one of our younger employees, Billy Tips, he was saying that he met three women last night and that they didn't give him their phone number. They gave him their Instagram. So I never knew that that's how you meet people or you hook up with people now. It's you give them your Instagram. Ray, is that I mean, you're a young guy.
3: I've been out of the game for a little bit. I'll protect myself here. But that is how a lot of people get in touch with each other now. I think it's a way for them to see like more pictures of you, not in like a darkly lit bar.
0: Okay. So it's on the gram.
3: It's on the gram, and I think it's a way for them to fact check that you don't have a girlfriend.
0: Ooh. Dylan, were you on the gram?
2: I am on the gram. Not doing that, Dan.
0: But you got a fiance.
2: Yeah.
0: I
2: think Ray's right. It's to give you more of a picture. Like, if you meet in, like, the dating apps and stuff, a lot of times they'll ask for your Instagram so they can see, like, make sure you didn't just send them a bunch of non-fat pictures or whatever. Go do sort of your due diligence a little bit.
0: Yes, Marvin.
1: And also, there's a difference between sending a DM and sliding in a DM.
0: What's the difference?
1: So, sending a DM would be me to Ray. Hey, I saw this Instagram post of something funny. LOL, this is funny. Sliding in a DM is me going to someone, like, hey, just trying to see what you're about to do after the party.
0: Well,
1: I'm trying to do something after two something.
0: Okay.
3: The classic.

0: But you're typing in that voice.
1: Okay, but can I? Do I? Every time I slide into somebody's DM, then
0: you don't want to slide in. None of us. We are all men in committed relationships.
1: Okay, but can I accomplish the same thing? Let's say I'm single. If I slide into a DM, or I just go into it. Like, what's the difference between
0: sliding is about intent.
1: Okay, but I can send that message the other way on a DM, correct?
2: I think sliding is more like if you haven't exchanged information. Since Billy Tips got these women's Instagram handle, that would just be going, sending a DM. Sliding would be, I've never met you before, but you look cute.
1: Okay. All right.
0: But in that voice, though, deep voice Danny.
1: Yeah. So if I slide into Jennifer Aniston's Instagram,
0: that is definitely sliding.
3: That's, no matter what, that's a slide, I think. Okay. If Todd DMs anyone, that's a slide.
1: Yeah. Yeah, he's up to no good.
4: Nefarious.
1: Yes.
3: Nefarious Todd.
1: Tiger Woods sparked comeback speculation. He, on Tuesday, was taking some swings at the Liberty National Golf Club in Jersey City. This, according to TMZ, club is set to host Tiger Woods' Nexus Cup charity event later on this week. Well, I don't know if that means he's coming back as much as he probably said, why not pick up a club, see if I can swing it a little bit. You had the accident where he didn't get hurt, so I'm guessing that he could still swing a golf club. Now, the treatment that he got in rehab was for, I'm guessing, substance abuse. Not rehab for any injury there. He's 50 years of age. I can't imagine him playing on the senior tour. Can't imagine that. Yes, Ray?
2: Do you think he should come back to the PGA Tour if he has a chance, or do you think that he should just almost at this point protect his image golf-wise?
1: Oh.
2: Like, you don't want to run into a Russell Wilson towards the end of your career. You're missing all these cuts.
1: Well, if he's on the senior tour, he doesn't have to worry about that.
2: Like you said, I don't know if he would ever do the senior tour.
1: Yeah,
2: too competitive.
1: But I don't know if he can be competitive. I don't know if Tiger can be out there on the regular tour with these guys blowing it by him by 75 yards. I don't think that he, like, the competitor in him is going to be swinging out of his shoes, and that's the wrong thing for everything that he's been through. Yeah, Ray.
2: Yeah, you can't really get paired up with Bryson at Augusta if you're Tiger at this point.
1: Or Rory. I mean, all of these guys bomb it. And Tiger, he can't keep up with him that way. Gotterup, there's another guy. That guy just
2: pounds the ball.
1: Yeah, it's like 30 feet off the ground. That's about it. And he pounds it. Yes, Dylan?
3: Is Chris Gotterup the biggest sports highlight to come out of Rutgers in a while? Because the football season isn't exactly off to a hot start.
1: Well, I just knew he's from Jersey. I didn't know he's from Rutgers. Yeah.
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3: Like that, but
1: no Jordans, kids.
3: That's true. But did they even really attempt the?
1: Or yeah, they played college basketball.
3: And then we're going to, open a shoe store.
1: Yeah, that was it. A Foot Locker or something.
3: But, yeah, that's the same idea. It's like, is there any possible scenario? Like, what would you have to do to even possibly get into the same conversation as your dad if you're
1: one of Charlie, I don't even think he was the best player on his own high school team. I think there were a couple of guys who were better than him. You know, he has a chance to be a competitive golfer. I mean, there's only, there's no one like Tiger. There'll never be anybody like Tiger. It's phenomenal when you look at the numbers. Mind-boggling. And you can make a case he's the greatest golfer of all time. I mean, Jack has a better resume. But Tiger, what he did, how he did it, we had never, ever seen anything. And the Tiger Slam winning, the Masters by 12, the U.S. Open by 15, that's just crazy. But if he can play again, great. It's great to see him. He'll bring out eyeballs. Yeah, Dylan.
3: Yeah, it's like you're born. If you're one of their children, you're born with the biggest blessing and curse at the same time. Like, even Arch Manning, right? Like when he first went into college, off the rip, it's like you have massive shoes to fill already, and you're, you know, 18.
1: Yeah, but who has bigger shoes to fill, Peyton Manning's son or Arch Manning, who's, you know, the nephew of?
3: While he's the nephew, I think he's just automatically equated to being Peyton Manning as well. Obviously, when Peyton Manning's son gets to that point, if he so chooses, I think he'll face probably similar scrutiny.
1: Arch might be the number one pick in the draft, and maybe he will fulfill the hype around him. Charlie Woods, I don't know if he's going to get on tour. Maybe the DP World Tour, I don't know. I mean, I've seen, you know, varying results from him, but Arch is making it. I mean, Charlie is not. Not to any, you know, professional level the way Arch is going to. Yeah, Dylan.
3: You know who unsurprisingly drills the ball is John Daly's son.
1: Yeah.
3: John Daly, too.
1: Yeah. Yeah. Let me see. Zach in Knoxville. Hi, Zach. What do you have for me today?
4: Hey, DP. Thanks for taking my call. Y'all had a left turn earlier that made me want to call in, and you were talking about the Sacramento Kings of the early 2000s, and just wanted to ask Marvin if he ever owned a pair of Dadas and what his favorite signature shoe other than Michael Jordan is.
1: Did you have Dada?
0: No, I did not. Those Chris Webber had those shoes on in the early aughts with the Sacramento Kings, and my favorite signature shoe, Penny Hardaway had a line for about the first 5 years, rivaled anybody. Michael Jordan wore a pair of Air Pennies in a regular season basketball game. The only time he didn't wear a pair of Air Jordans, he wore pennies.
1: Why is that?
0: That's a good question. I got to dig.
1: Okay. Aaron in Fort Wayne. Hi, Aaron. What do you have for me today?
7: Hey, Dan. Appreciate you taking my call. At the break, you were comparing the shape of Dylan to Pete Alonso, and it really got me reminiscing about the chubby baseball players. My favorite chubby baseball players of all time is, I like to call them lugs, and I'd be interested to know who your favorite lugs are of all time. And I'll start you out with two. Bob Hamlin, 1994, Rookie of the Year. Had the glasses, classic look, and it goes right into his name. Greg Luzinski, or as I like to call him, Greg Lugzinski, looked great out there. I'll hang up and listen.
1: All right. Let's see. Cecil Fielder, big guy. Bartolo Colon. Yes, Marvin?
0: Former MVP, Mo Vaughn.
1: Mo Vaughn. Todd?
8: Would you put a Harmon Killebrew or a Boog Powell in that list of big bulky guys?
1: Sure. Like, yeah, sure. Yeah, Ray?
2: Friend of the show, CC Sabathia.
1: Okay, big guy. Yeah. Yeah, Dylan?
3: But you said Cecil. I got to go Prince Fielder, too.
1: Prince Fielder? Yeah. He was a big guy for a vegan.
3: He was vegan?
1: Yes.
3: Yeah. That does happen sometimes.
1: Yeah. It doesn't speak well for being a vegan. You know? It's like, what if you weren't a vegan? Yeah, Ray?
2: We're forgetting actually my favorite, Pablo Sandoval.
1: Oh,
2: yeah. Big panda.
1: Big panda. Jeremy in Ohio. Hi, Jeremy. What do you have for me today?
9: Hey, Dan. Thanks for taking the call. First of all, kudos to Billy Tips, but you guys are giving out a lot of his information. Three women in one night. You know, I just maybe not, you know, cut that back a little bit. What he's doing.
1: He offered it up. He was very proud that he met three women and he got into their Instagram. And he was showing everybody in the back, you know, all the backroom guys. So he's showing off, you know. Hey, do you know how many? I said hello to him this morning. It was, hey, got three Instagrams. I didn't even know what he was talking about. Like, okay, Billy Tips out there cooking pizza. And if you're watching on Peacock, there he is. He's eligible. He's an eligible bachelor.
3: Hello, ladies.
1: Yes, hello, ladies. He's wearing a visor, though. Yes, Marvin.
0: Billy Tips kind of has a Jude Law look, specifically from The Holiday, the greatest Christmas movie of all time.
1: Oh, okay.
3: That's a good movie.
1: Yeah. We hired some new people, and I think all of them under the age of 30. I'm learning things here. Ray, who's under 30. Yes, Ray.
2: You learn pretty quickly here. Nothing is confidential.
1: That is true.
2: Everything's content.
1: When I walk through, if I hear it, I might say it.
2: Yeah, I tread carefully around you. I've learned my lesson.
1: Kelly in Arkansas. Hi, Kelly.
10: Hey, thanks for taking my call. I was hearing about the, what's it, the College Sports Act? Save College Sports
1: Yeah,
10: Act?
1: Yeah.
10: Well, I'm all for these college kids making as much money as they can. I mean, they could be set up for life, but if you're going to cap what they can earn, I think it's time we cap what these coaches can earn, too.
1: Well, good luck with that one. Yeah. Nobody's going to hold them to the fire with how much they can make. But they should still be, if you leave a job to take another job, the next job you can't leave and coach right away. I mean, at some point you have to hold the grown-ups accountable, too. And I don't think that we do that very often when it comes to college athletics. Yes, Dylan.
3: Yeah, I mean, unfortunately, you're going to have to kind of adopt like an eye for an eye mentality, which just, I think, to get everyone on board. It's like if, you know, the players have a salary cap, some version of that for coaches. I don't know how it would work. I mean, they don't have that in the pros necessarily, but
1: there is language in this Save, you know, College Sports, and that has to do with can't leave during a season. While your team is playing, you can't leave your team to go to another school. That's the Lane Kiffin rule.
3: Yeah, and that, I mean, that's fair. It's kind of the same principle. It's like you get a one, you know, no sweat transfer, and then after that you have to, you know, pay some sort of a price.
1: Yes. And look, I don't like that you can cap how much somebody is going to make. I think it's, you know, in the eye of the beholder. If you want to pay that money, you pay that money. And if you don't, then you find somebody else. I would have these contracts renewable each year. You get paid this amount of money. And then if you're staying, great. If not, then, you know, we cancel the rest of that contract. I mean, just some things that you think would have been put in place, safeguards put in place with this. But Congress to the rescue here to help out college athletics. Yeah, Dylan.
3: And I don't even know if I totally agree with this, but it's like if you want to treat it as essentially a professional sports league, which if it's not college sports, that's what it is, then, I mean, almost all of the professional leagues have salary caps in place. So, like, not that I'm saying that should apply, but if that's the direction it's all heading, where this is a pro sport, and for all intents and purposes it is, then that's not outside the realm of possibility.
1: Yeah, I think that that's the way we have to view this. They are paid athletes. You might not want to say professional, but they're paid athletes here, and they're going to be, you're going to have side deals. If you think Kawhi Leonard's the only one who got a side deal or side deals, you are incorrect. And there,
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10: So here's the problem with Justin Herbert. He looks the part.
11: Oh, he does.
10: Tall. Big arm. The physique. He looks like a quarterback. Prototypical quarterback. That's the problem. He looks the part, but he can't play the part. It's like an actor. He's got the good looks. He's the Rock, but he can't act. That's the issue. He looks the part, right? He got the square jaw, the clear skin, the great features. Come on, man. He ain't a great actor. Justin Herbert got all the tools, everything, when you look at him. He oozes quarterback. Oh, my God. If you went into a lab and Dr. Frankenstein was putting together a quarterback, that would be Justin Herbert. No bolts, no scars. Perfect. Except for when it comes time to winning football games. No playoff wins. This is year 7. Everybody else in NFL America gets the belt. Because they haven't done this and they haven't done that. Fair. And Justin Herbert gets nothing. He gets nothing. Everybody is like, every time they put out a poll, he's in the top 5 for nothing. Why is he in the top 5? Top 5 of what? The guy.
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0: I just found out about you don't get phone numbers from girls that you get to slide into their gram, their Instagram. I'm also hearing that if you put GTG, you guys know what GTG is, Ray?
17: Got to go.
0: Good to go.
18: Oh.
0: Yeah. So if you put that there, you're good to go.
18: To do what?
0: I don't know.
17: Just go.
0: I just learning these things. Yes, yes, Tom.
19: I usually get the got to go. Bye.
0: See ya. See ya. Cody in Texas. Hi, Cody. What do you have for me?
20: Hey, Dan. I was just planning my October, looking at some games to catch. My Aggies down at Bryant-Denny. And I was thinking with, you know, as crazy as Oxford's going to be this weekend, Got me to thinking, what are you looking forward to when you get to catch, you know, some games in the fall in a few years? What are some of the top ones that you're looking forward to catching?
0: Oh, I don't know. I just flip around, you know. Michigan, Ohio State, when USC Notre Dame play, or when Notre Dame played Michigan, the Iron Bowl, you know, anything that's got a real temperature to it. Army, Navy, always must see, but. I mean, I'm just like you as a college football fan, probably. Just give me a good game. Ole Miss LSU, I'll watch for the content of it. Yeah, Ray.
17: Don't forget about the Egg Bowl, Dan.
0: Yeah, sure.
17: Classic.
0: Yeah, absolutely. Yeah, still.
21: Was it UConn and UCF who was the civil conflict bowl? And how did that even start?
0: I don't know.
21: That's must watch, though.
0: Let's see. Kevin in Vegas. Hi, Kevin. What do you have for me today?
22: First of all, Dan, let me say, no matter who you put in the seat, when you retire, the show is not going to be the same. And that's a compliment to you.
0: Thank you, Kevin.
22: My question for you is, and I get it, the kids, it's a lot of them in college now, and they're finally getting a bite of the apple. My question to you is, how come it wasn't an act of Congress when the coaches was taking advantage of all the money? And I mean, the coaches should be included in this college thing that's going on. And my question to you is, what do you feel about that?
0: You know, it's the man. The man keeps you down. Shouldn't be surprised. It's unfortunate. Coaches can come and go as they please, but God forbid if a kid wants to. And, you know, I've said before, look, I went to college. My coach didn't like me. But if you transfer, then you got to sit out. And, you know, so I hung out for another year. And, you know, he wasn't going to play me, didn't like me. There's nothing you could do. I mean, it shouldn't be that way. Imagine if you took a job in the job world. Hey, if you leave, you're going to have to sit out a year. I mean, it's crazy, but that's what we're saying to these kids. You know, you're only there for, you know, 4 or 5 years. That's it. And you're trying to establish a career. Maybe the coach leaves. Maybe it's a new system you're bringing in. And I think you got to be fair to these kids. Now, have they taken advantage of it? Yeah, go figure that the kids might take advantage of this. But so have the grown-ups. Yes, Dylan.
21: Yeah, it's like when you're 18 years old, $100 is like, wow, that's a lot of money. Someone comes and offers you $3 million to come here. I'm like, yeah, I would do the same thing. That being said, it's gotten a little Wild Westy.
0: All right, here's something I just got from a source. The Protect College Sports Act, the 19 school limit could be adjusted upward before this becomes a law that maybe 20 to 22 schools in a conference. There are schools and conferences pressing for such an adjustment. And according to my source, note that both of Florida's senators conspicuously voted against yesterday's initial vote, which, according to my source, reflects Florida State and Miami, their interest in being able to get out of the ACC without having to wait the 5-year waiting period. Both schools remain highly interested in finding new conference homes. Thank you to my source listening to the program. Yeah. Got to believe Florida State and Miami looking to get out of the ACC. This day in sports history, Marvin.
1: I got one right here. 1953, the St. Louis Browns of the American League were given permission to move to Baltimore, Maryland, where they became the Baltimore Orioles. Pete Alonso's Baltimore Orioles.
0: Yeah. On this date, 1869. Old Tom Morris. When did he become old? Like, at what point did they go, man, you're old, Tom Morris? He scored the first hole-in-one, first recorded hole-in-one at Prestwick's eighth hole in Scotland. Old Tom Morris. Yes, yes, Ray.
17: I think if you do the first recorded anything, that's when you become the old Tom Morris.
0: Old Tom
17: first
0: Morris.
17: First recorded hole-in-one.
0: Old Tom Morris. All right. Final results of the poll question, Dylan.
21: I'm in favor of the Protect College Sports Act because I yearn for the old days, want some guardrails, or I'm not in favor of it. 61% just want some guardrails.
0: Yeah, I'm fine with guardrails, but I don't want to, you know, keep these kids down. I mean, they should have rights. They should be able to make money. And if they want to go to another school, give them that one opportunity to transfer. That's all.
21: Yeah, keep it fair. And for the coaches as well. Everyone involved, fair playing.
0: Todd, what'd you learn today?
2: David in Wisconsin cannot understand how Mets fans could give Pete Alonso a standing ovation after hitting a game-tying home run at Citi Field as a member of the Orioles.
0: Man, you shot out of a cannon.
2: I want to make sure there's time for everyone
0: Dylan.
2: Else.
0: Dylan.
21: GTG, good to go.
0: Good to go. Marvin?
1: You're old, but you're still learning.
0: Ray.
17: All conversations are content in the man cave.
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30: are the Chiefs great? I don't think so. We use this word a lot because it matters. It's called intentional. What you watched with Kansas City last night and Chicago on Sunday was a very intentional game plan. The Chiefs are like, we haven't run particularly well since like Jamal Charles and Priest Holmes. Like, we have Kenneth Walker. We're going to run the football intentionally. So Andy Reid, who's 22-5 off a bye and 11-3 now in week one, had all summer They get Kenneth Walker. We are going to make a point to be a physical football team. Because in Kansas City, do you realize when he had that 60-yard run that you're watching on TV right now? Kansas City last year only had one back all year that rushed for 60 yards in a game. Like, the Chiefs can't run. It's like Priest Holmes, Jamal Charles, and the desert forever. I'm watching that run. I'm like, when's the last time I saw a run like that in a big spot by the Kansas City Chiefs? So Mahomes now has some help. But you could see that Andy Reid was thinking, okay, I got a rookie undrafted left tackle, Patrick Mahomes, psychologically off a torn ACL. He's going to do his stuff off script, but I'm not going to lean into him. I'm going to lean into running. 3 years ago on this show, we were pushing back because everybody said, the running game is dead. Well, it was in Kansas City for a long time. When you can watch a football game and you can see in the first two series what a coach is trying to do, that means...
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0: I'm Dan Patrick, and this is Above the Noise. After years of chaos, college sports may finally be moving towards something it needs desperately. 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Whatever you think of the Protect College Sports Act, the significance is it's bigger than any individual provision. College athletics has spent years operating without a consistent national framework, producing endless lawsuits.
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5: Reserve, however. Bengals quarterback Joe Burrow did not practice on Wednesday. He says he's dealing with back tightness, still expects to play on Sunday. Vikings are placing Jordan Mason, their running back, on short-term IR after having surgery to repair a fractured thumb. 49ers place rookie wide receiver Deshaun Stribling on injury reserve for an ankle injury. The New York Yankees removed Aaron Judge in the sixth inning against the Twins with lower leg tightness. They fall to the Twins 5-4 in 13 innings. Cleveland Guardians grab the AL Central lead with a 6-3 defeat over the Chicago White Sox. Notre Dame and Nebraska have announced a home-and-home series between the Irish and Cornhuskers set for 2032 and 2033. I'm Chris Perfett.
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10: Oh, yeah, it's going to be an action-packed hour, bro. 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We decide, are they midweek or major? Plus, Mike, who runs this day. And speaking of Mike, Rich, I just can't believe that you would downplay the legendary story of Mike on a canoe when he got motion sickness. 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
5: I don't believe in motion sickness. What do you want me to tell you?
10: Well, maybe Mike doesn't believe in you. He'll be here in a few minutes. Covino and Rich, Fox Sports Radio. Danny G is here on the phones at 877-99 on Fox. Iowa Samuel, Perfette. And again, we're streaming live on YouTube. 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At Covino and Rich FSR on YouTube. 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
8: Yeah, Feds raised the rates today. Nothing really happened to the market, so let me check my Webull in a few. All right, let's bring this guy in. He comes in here once a week.
1: Who, Motion Sickness Mike?
8: Motion Sickness Mike. He comes in here strutting and cutting like he's Brutus Beefcake.
1: I hope he tells us that legendary story about the canoe.
8: Let's do this. Mike, who runs his take?
17: Who's the microphone assassin?
20: It's time for Mike, who runs this take.
21: Who? Big Mike may get to be in charge of this segment, but he still doesn't run this place. He really doesn't even run this segment when you think about it, because this mic can be turned off by Sam at any moment.
20: That may be true, but Big Mike does get to pick the topic, and then CNR offer their strong opinions on it. Consider it a warm-up to Midweek Major. Mike, who runs this take.
1: Who?
8: What's up, Mike?
22: Hello, gentlemen. How are you?
8: Good, buddy.
1: Hey, it's Cold Stone Mike, everybody. Hey.
8: So like him, love him, gotta have him.
22: here's the Mike got sick in a canoe story in a nutshell. I was in a canoe, and I got motion sick.
8: Great story.
22: I know, right? Great legendary story.
1: Legendary
22: you
1: story.
22: Happy now? Are you happy?
8: I wonder why you're in a canoe.
22: Are you happy, Rich, the least empathetic human being I know?
26: Great details. I feel like I was there.
22: Right?
8: Whoa. Can I tell you that? Yeah. Do you mean Mike was in a canoe, couldn't control himself, and felt a little sick? There's no such thing as motion sickness, but carry on.
23: You're right. Seasickness? Because I got really sick in a sea.
22: No, don't worry about it. Don't worry about the doctors who have been studying this forever.
8: It's all hogwash. I have a family member that's like, I can't go on a cruise ship. I'm a motion sickness. I'm like, or toughen up.
23: I don't know. It messes with your equilibrium, man. It's the ground isn't stable. It's swaying around.
1: Okay. It's like when one of our colleagues was suffering from depression and Rich told him to cheer up.
22: Yeah.
1: He said, cheer up.
8: Yeah.
1: Hey, man,
8: cheer up.
23: Yeah, you'll be all right.
8: Cheer up, man.
26: Yeah, Rich went to college for that.
8: What
1: are you so sad about?
8: I remember before I was a little more empathetic, I remember having an ex that would get anxiety attacks, and I'd be like, what's the problem?
23: Relax.
8: Just
23: take a deep breath.
22: Just relax.
23: Just calm down.
8: Maybe I got some work to do, Mike. What's going on, buddy?
22: All right, you guys. Okay, enough of that. So this week, here's the deal. I got to admit to you guys, and I think, I shared with the Cabino and Rich listeners a month or so back about a medical condition. I had to break my streak of riding my bike.
8: Yeah.
22: I will share with you guys that is, in fact, a deep vein thrombosis is what I am suffering from. So I got a blood clot in my leg.
8: Damn.
22: Now, it's great. I'm back on my bike. But I'm taking blood thinners. And for those of you who don't know, I suffer from a number of arthritis conditions, including ankylosing spondylitis and psoriatic arthritis.
26: Are those real, Rich?
22: Yeah, right?
8: Rich doesn't
22: believe. Or should
8: it.
22: I just toughen up?
26: Yeah.
22: So
8: just stretch a little more. Stretch a little more.
22: So the issue being that when I'm taking the blood thinners, I can't take my anti-inflammatory medications. So my arthritis has kind of been flaring up for the past, month or so.
8: Aye.
22: And I've been kind of depressed about it. It's been bugging me. I haven't been, myself. I've been not happy.
1: You have been a little bit grumpier than your grumpy self.
22: So,
8: and you were wearing gloves the other day. I thought they were stylish gloves. They were arthritis gloves.
22: Yes, they were compression gloves.
8: I think you were trying on a new style to see what
22: we thought. Turns out they didn't work worth crap. So
23: you just got to go down to Muscle Beach and pump some weight.
22: But I was trying to figure out, how I'm going to get myself out of this funk. And I something that happened yesterday reminded me of where I've been going wrong this whole time. And it's something I've always known. And sometimes I forget. And I think all of us forget this. So there was a study done many years ago. It was a long-term study talking about happiness. And they would ask people during life events, right, every 5 years or so, are you happy or are you sad? And what happened in your life? Did you get married? Did you lose your job? Did you get a promotion? Like, and how did that relate to your general happiness? And what they found was it really didn't matter what was going on in your life. People were generally happy people or they were sad people. And it just didn't matter. And I remembered the thing that makes me happy. And I am generally, I know I don't always appear to be so, but I'm generally a happy guy. I generally have a good outlook on things. What I was missing was gratitude. Gratitude is the attitude that makes you happy. Being grateful to other people is going to lift your own spirits more than you're going to lift their spirits. It's going to remind you that no matter how bad things are going, they could be worse. I had a friend, his answer to how you're doing, how you doing, man, was always, hey, man, I'm above ground, right?
8: Mm.
22: Like, and we got some gifts yesterday from Joel Smith. You know, Blind Guy Creations.
8: Yeah.
22: And he got me this. I'll show you those guys looking on YouTube, right? Don't sweat the petty stuff. Just pet the sweaty stuff.
1: That was really kind of one of our listeners. Again, Joel from blind.guy.creations, Blind Guy Creations, to think of not just us, like everybody here at Fox Sports that you hear on Covino and Rich. It was pretty awesome, man. It was some really thoughtful gifts.
22: And it reminded me to be grateful, to start remembering how good I do have it, and to truly thank the people who make my life better, because they're all around me. My family, you guys, the Covino and Rich listeners, you guys are awesome, and you have lifted me up, and you're making me feel better about myself. And that's my take for today. Gratitude will bring you happiness.
8: I like that.
1: Less attitude, more gratitude.
8: Yeah, tell your daughter that.
23: Make gratitude your attitude.
1: I do. By the way, I do say those things to my daughter all the time. I mean, I have a teenage daughter, and she's huffing and puffing and complaining the second she wakes up. The second, like, when I pick her up at high school, I'm just hoping she had a good day, because they just want to, their default setting is to complain. Meanwhile, you got everything good. You got your youth and your health, right? So that's enough for me.
8: Mike.
1: So, yeah, I like that. You know, I think people like to, especially in today's world of social media, misery. You know, misery loves company.
8: Yeah.
1: You see people complaining all the time and always finding the negative in everything. It's like, yo, change your attitude around and think it could always be worse, like Mike said.
8: I'm like annoyingly positive at times, but you know what? I saw an interview with Dick Van Dyke, who's 100 years old.
22: Right.
8: And I'm like, Dick Van Dyke, how are you 100 years old? A lot of chimarooing. What are we doing?
1: Every day's all a day. We're married.
8: How are you, you know, Dick Van Dyke at 100 years old looking so happy? And he said, my whole life, I never really let the little things bother me. I always, no matter what, I always just tried to be happy every day. A lot of people get caught up in the negative and fighting and negative. He said, I'm just happy. Try to be happy. So that, and I agree with you, Mike. I think a lot of people don't, something as simple as health. Health is wealth. If you realize, the minute you have one little ailment, you're like, oh, man, you take for granted when you're having those good days.
22: Well, and besides the fact, you know, I'm up, I'm walking around. I could be in a freaking wheelchair. I could be suffering, you know, from a freaking stroke, from a blood clot, or whatever it is. There's, you know, tons of ways my life could be worse, and I'm grateful that it's not. I'm grateful that I have what I have, and I can get up and go to work every day and make a living and support my family. And hang out with you guys. That's the most important part.
1: No, and everyone has bad days, though. And everyone gets down. That's okay, too. It's just, you know, it's what does Rocky say about it? It's just,
8: you know, life handles sunshine and rainbows.
1: Everyone's like, life hits you. We got to keep on going. What is it you tell the kid? It's just how you recover from that. So, yeah, Mike was, wah, you know, he's feeling sorry for himself a little bit grumpy the past few weeks. But it's the, I guess, power in recognizing that and making a change about it, an adjustment. So I think that's pretty awesome, you know, because you are in control of that. You could set a better outlook if you try.
22: Oh, God, that's one of the things I hate hearing the most. People say it all the time. Well, I can't help how I feel. You know what? Yeah, you can.
1: You could try.
22: You absolutely can.
8: Surround yourself with happy people and don't let...
22: Unless it's motion sickness, and then you can't help
8: it. Yeah, but I did hear someone once say that I agree that you can only be as happy as the least happy woman in your life. So keep that in mind as well. You know, daughter, wife, mom, you know, whoever it is. Like, if, you know, like, just got to make sure, you know, keep the women in your life happy.
1: Right? I agree with what Rich just said, for sure. But, like... aside from the attitude adjustment and appreciating health, and health is wealth, and all those important things too, it's also like reminding yourself of the things that make you happy and who and what makes you you, right? There's a lot of times I'm like, yeah, I'm feeling a little bored or in a bit of a funk, I guess, as Mike put it. And I realize, oh, you know, throw some music on. What am I into? Playing my guitar, watching some sports highlights. You know, whatever it is that makes me me and it brings me joy. I mean, you got to dive back into those things. Like, when's the last time you took a sweet weekend trip somewhere? Like, do those things that bring you joy. Spend some time with your niece and nephew. Go to a ball game. do those things for you.
22: Self-care is important.
1: Yeah, remind yourself of what makes you you and what you used to like. I can't tell you how many times, like, I feel like ass, like cheeks, and I throw on some good music, and I'm kind of back in my zone again.
8: Yeah. So go get a massage.
1: It could be as simple as that.
8: Go get a massage. Not a Justin Tucker type, but like a regular.
26: You look like Justin Tucker. You know, we could bring this to sports. We hear the word culture kicked around a lot.
1: Mm-hmm.
26: But yeah, it's true. Think about the locker room of your favorite team or teams.
8: Bro, think about it. Like, when you think about professional sports, Danny G, think of how much culture matters in a locker room or clubhouse on the highest of high levels. When you could see,
26: even in the workplace, Rich, yeah, are you around a lot of negative thinking people or positive people?
8: I'd like to think that, you know, I'll pat ourselves in the back. I think our show brings a really fun culture here. All of us here, we have
1: that's
8: a fun
1: conscious
8: time
1: though. I mean, it's who we are, but it's also a conscious decision, you know. And I think that's part of it.
8: But
1: and,
8: you just said clubhouse or locker room in the pros. If you could see it on a little league team or a grown man's like rec softball team or your golf buddies, no one wants to be around Debbie Downers or people that just bring a bad vibe. So, yeah, Mike, I agree with you. Gratitude.
22: Gratitude is the attitude.
1: And what is it your buddy says, Mike? Hey, I'm above ground.
22: That's right.
1: You're alive and kicking like non-point. You're alive like POD. You know, that's all that matters. You got most of your health. And hey, man, I'm happy for you. Make the most of it. Sam, what's up?
23: I'm always impressed by people. Like, I've had a good life. I really have nothing to complain about. I've had a pretty charmed life. You know, comfortable upbringing and a lot of good things happen in my life. But I'm always impressed by those people who have had tough lives. They've had misfortune. They've had tragedies. They've had bad luck. And they don't have a lot of gratitude. Maybe at one point in their life when they're going through those hard times, they don't have a lot of gratitude just because they're like, well, I mean, why should I feel grateful for, you know, for the good things in my life when so much has been bad? But when I find those people that have had a tough maybe first half of their life and then they come out on the other end like grateful, that's always very inspirational to me, because for someone like me, I've had a good life. There's no reason for me to be ungrateful.
8: Yeah,
23: or
8: you're
23: just
8: a cool guy. Aren't you on Iowa's coolest 40 under 40 list?
23: I think so. I hope so. But like, I'm always really impressed by like people who have had like tough upbringings.
8: Yeah.
23: And they see the light. They are enlightened.
1: Well, you know what?
23: Later in life to see what they should be grateful for.
1: You would like the Mr. T documentary on Netflix right now. I had it tough, but look at me now. You know, he's like really inspiring when you hear the story. Like, he had nothing came easy for that dude, and he came up really poor, and
23: it's not
1: he became
23: just,
1: famous and was enlightened by following a great path and being himself, you know, being genuine, which is kind of cool to see.
23: That is impressive. And I think, like, some people, they can work their way out of poverty, they can make money, but that's not the only thing that matters. Like, if you've had a tough upbringing, you might have whole like morals and principles that were never taught and never established in your character, and to kind of figure yourself out as a person and grow as a person even after that tough upbringing, then I give you even more kudos.
1: Nice. Yeah.
22: And I'll leave it with this. It's as much as it's great to feel grateful toward people, it really, really helps if you express that gratitude. So, gentlemen, thank you very much.
26: Yeah.
22: Thank you, Mike.
26: And glad you're feeling better.
8: I feel better. And you know what?
22: Appreciate it.
8: I'm feeling really generous, guys. I think for the next 14 weeks, I'm going to buy you guys lunch once a week.
1: All right.
22: Thank you.
26: I thought you were going to give Mike a grilling apron as a prize.
8: And Mike, you know you're going to get another football. Mike, would you like some koozies? I just feel grateful. Here's some koozies. Here's a CNR prize pack just for you.
22: I want my peanut butter and jelly sandwiches. I'll take grape, please.
8: Before we get to Midweek Major with Iowa Sam, and we'll talk some more NFL, I want to give you guys a trivia question that boggled me. Is that a word? Boggled? Baffled?
22: Sure. Baffled. Probably boggled. Better.
23: Boggles the mind. Yeah, boggles.
8: You were talking about, you know, health is wealth and living a nice life, and knock on wood, everyone always says, I'd love to live to 100 if I could wipe my own ass. Isn't that usually what people say?
22: Mm-hmm. Sure.
8: 100, right? How many people do you think are living in the United States right now that are 100 years old or older? Take a guess.
26: Like percentage?
8: No, not percentage. How many humans?
26: The actual number?
8: How many Americans are 100 or older? Do not look it up. Do not.
22: 12,642.
8: Okay.
23: We're all guessing right now?
8: Yeah.
1: I know the answer, so
23: I'm going to say 50,000.
26: All right. I'm going to say 467 people.
8: Interestingly enough, I thought the number was going to be in the ballpark